0: but testifying she'd not thought about having Clancy committed.
1: Fox's Kristen Goodwin. The prosecution argues Clancy planned to kill her three children. She has admitted to strangling them, but her lawyers say she was experiencing postpartum psychosis and shouldn't be held criminally responsible. Luigi Mangione's state murder trial in the killing of UnitedHealthcare CEO Brian Thompson, which was set to begin September 8th, has been postponed as his lawyers seek to have the case thrown out on double jeopardy grounds following his guilty plea last week on federal charges. 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
2: Federal newscast, the federal government will reimburse troops who opt to freeze their eggs or sperm up to $10,000 per year under a pilot program that begins September 14th. The three-year initiative will test the feasibility of helping to fund cryopreservation for certain service members facing combat deployments, hazardous orders, or long separations. Reimbursement is capped at $10,000 per year for eggs and $500 per year for sperm. A new lawsuit is seeking to force the Office of Personnel Management to update its policy guidance to reflect a Supreme Court decision that clarified how federal employees who are also in the military reserve must be paid when called to active duty. The lawsuit argues that OPM has unreasonably delayed issuing regulations as required by law and asks the court to compel the agency to perform the government-wide rulemaking duty. Find these stories and more at federalnewsnetwork.com. I'm Eric White.
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4: From the Fox Sports studios in Los Angeles, here's Chris Perfect.
5: The Associated Press released its college football preseason poll on Monday. Ohio State comes in at number one. They have 40 first place votes. Oregon checks in at number two with 14 first place votes. And the rest of the top five rounds out with Georgia, Notre Dame, and Texas in that order. In a new report from ESPN, the NBA has found no evidence showing Los Angeles Clippers owner Steve Ballmer funneled money through team sponsors to pay Kawhi Leonard in order to circumvent the salary cap. Instead, the NBA is focused whether the team's introduction of Leonard to team sponsors constitutes a violation of league rules about salary cap circumvention. The league is examining whether the Clippers are guilty of failure to supervise employees. And LIV Golf announced on Monday it has canceled its schedule individual and team championships set to be played in Michigan later this month. The last events for the season is in Indianapolis this week.

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4: Reflective moments of America's military. On August 16, 1959, the United States mourned the passing of Fleet Admiral William Bull Halsey. As the masterful commander of the U.S. Third Fleet during World War II, Halsey's aggressive and brilliant leadership led to key naval victories across the Pacific theater, effectively decimating Japan's naval power and ensuring American dominance at sea. And this has been this week's Reflective Moments of America's Military.
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0: in Las Vegas for the murder trial of Tupac Shakur, almost exactly 30 years to the day he was shot. At trial, Dwayne Keefe D. Davis, former gang leader, and at one point granted immunity in the case. But he was arrested in 2023 in Las Vegas and has been in police custody since. ABC's Alex Stone in Vegas explaining the delay.
1: One is that they couldn't use a lot of what Dwayne Davis was saying because he had this immunity deal until they figured out a way where they say that the immunity deal no longer covered him. So he was talking to police at a task force in L.A. He was talking to police here in Las Vegas, helping them out on this case as being a party who was in the Cadillac that night, allegedly. He said he was. And that they weren't able to go after him, and everybody else in the Cadillac is dead. Everybody else who was involved. So now they're able to go after him and get that indictment.
0: Last week, President Trump dismissed concerns about the sailors on board the USS Abraham Lincoln. ABC's Jonathan Carl.
2: President Trump was asked about the deteriorating conditions aboard the USS Lincoln aircraft carrier, which has been at sea for more than 260 days. The president insisted there is no problem aboard the USS Lincoln, quoting what he said a retired admiral recently told him.
3: He said, "I've been on ships that are out there much longer than that, sir, and I know people on the Lincoln. They say it's beautifully maintained and beautifully taken care of."
0: To Atlanta now, where police say two children who were reported missing after being left with their babysitter have been found safe. Now that sitter under arrest. Police say the mother left the children Saturday night with Lakeisha Brown, an acquaintance she'd known for about a year and trusted to babysit. Well, when she returned home, she could not reach Brown. Officials later determined Brown kidnapped the kids, tracing her cell phone to a trailer where they heard the children crying. A motive yet to be determined. 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
4: Federal newscast, the federal government will reimburse

0: groups who opt to freeze their eggs or sperm up to $10,000 per year under a pilot program that begins September 14th. The three-year initiative will test the feasibility of helping to fund cryopreservation for certain service members facing combat deployments, hazardous orders, or long separations. Reimbursement is capped at $10,000 per year for eggs and $500 per year for sperm. A new lawsuit is seeking to force the Office of Personnel Management to update its policy guidance to reflect a Supreme Court decision that clarified how federal employees who are also in the military reserve must be paid when called to active duty. The lawsuit argues that OPM has unreasonably delayed issuing regulations as required by law and asks the court to compel the agency to perform the government-wide rulemaking duty. Find these stories and more at federalnewsnetwork.com. I'm Eric White.
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2: In baseball tonight, the Orioles lead 6-4 at Tampa Bay in the bottom of the fifth inning. Yankees pitcher Carlos Rodon will come off the IL to start Tuesday. The Yankees are second to Tampa Bay, 5.5 games back in the AL East. The Phillies are shutting out the Marlins 2-0 in the bottom of the third inning. St. Louis won the first of a doubleheader at Cincinnati 2-1, and the Cardinals are leading 2-1 in the bottom of the fourth of the nightcap. Tigers already out to a 4-0 lead at Pittsburgh in the bottom of the second, and the Mets lead the Padres 2-0 in the top of the second. The Buss family is selling its stake in the Lakers as well. Jeannie Buss would not be able to remain as team governor if that happens. Her attorney has now demanded a retraction of that family trust statement. At least four of the six Buss children had to vote yes to sell their family's share. In college football, Ohio State is preseason number one in the AP poll. Oregon is number two.
3: Yeah! AFN the Eagle.
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6: I'm Colonel Nick Hague, Space Force Guardian and NASA astronaut. 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

0: keep up the pressure. I'm Lisa Lacera, Fox News. As the memorandum of understanding between the U.S. and Iran expires, President Trump says the U.S. remains in control of the Strait of Hormuz.
1: President Trump clearly feels that the U.S. naval blockade is having a cumulative effect on Iran's economy and might ultimately bring Iranian officials to the table. From Iran's words, that does not seem likely anytime soon.
0: Fox's Jonathan Hunt in Tel Aviv. Still, the president indicated the U.S. remains in communication with Iran to try to reach a ceasefire agreement. The president of South Korea speaking out after President Trump said the U.S. will be scaling back annual joint military exercises with North Korea because they send a hostile signal to the North.
2: Kim Jong-un has always treated me with great respect.
0: South Korea's President Lee said the U.S.-South Korea alliance and independent national defense are mutually necessary, and the exercise is defensive and not intended to attack North Korea or raise tensions. The ranking Democrat on the Senate Armed Services Committee, Jack Reed, called the decision to scale down exercises inane. The cleanup underway in Hawaii after Tropical Storm Lala tore through the islands over the weekend.
3: The worst damage is on the Big Island, where more than 3 feet of rain turned streams into raging rivers, washing out roads and bridges and cutting off some communities there. And as recovery begins, officials are already watching another area of low pressure far east of Hawaii that could develop this week.
0: Fox Weather's Katie Byrne in Honolulu. Hawaii Emergency Management is urging people to stay off the roads because there are still hazards, including downed wires and downed power poles. 14 people charged in Pennsylvania in connection with a cocaine trafficking ring that has ties to two fraternities at Penn State. 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
4: This is your Pacific Pulse. I'm Petty Officer Second Class Christian Kibler. In Japan, U.S. airmen with the 374th Logistics Readiness Squadron provided humanitarian assistance and disaster relief support following the 2026 Kumamoto earthquake. This effort enabled air crews to strengthen their ability to support humanitarian relief operations in real-world conditions. In the Pacific Ocean, Nimitz-class aircraft carrier USS Theodore Roosevelt, CVN-71, hosted a Friends and Family Day cruise. Theodore Roosevelt's Friends and Family Day cruise showcases carrier strike group capabilities and the professionalism of the crew. And in the Republic of Korea, U.S. soldiers assigned to the 2nd Infantry Division and ROC U.S. Combined Division completed a first-person view drone training exercise. Integrating unmanned aerial systems across units sharpens real-time aerial reconnaissance and tactical communication. This has been your Pacific Pulse. I'm Petty Officer 2nd Class Christian Kibler.
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6: The Buss family said it's selling its stake in the Lakers, so Jeannie Buss cannot remain as team governor, but her attorney demanded a retraction of the trust statement today. At least four of the six Buss children have to vote yes to sell their family's share. Apparently five of the six voted to sell today. In college football, Ohio State is preseason number one in the AP poll. Saints rookie wide receiver Jordan Tyson could miss about 2 months with a hamstring injury. Giants wide receiver Malik Nabers returned to team drills for the first time since last year's torn ACL, although he wore a red non-contact jersey. Washington will reportedly cut kicker Jake Moody. Jets running back Breece Hall suffered a groin injury at practice. It's not considered serious. LIV Golf canceled its championship weekend, so its season will end with this weekend's event outside Indianapolis. Iga Swiatek won her third round match at Cincinnati, and Jessica Pegula has won her match tonight.
5: Fresh music, familiar voice.

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7: I'm Colonel Nick Haig, Space Force Guardian and NASA astronaut. 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

She'll be alright. No riding shining armored knight. She will save herself this time. And in fact, tonight, she did confirm. The cold never lasts, my darling. It just teaches the heart how

0: About 30 years in the making, Dwayne Keefe D. Davis is on trial, accused in the 1996 killing of rapper Tupac Shakur. ABC's Kevin Osbeck.
1: Davis listened intently as prosecutors claimed he ordered the hit as an act of revenge. His defense team, though, says the state's case is filled with holes.
2: What they are telling you, they're representing it to be a fact when it really is fiction.
1: Prosecutors said those gunshots were a result of Davis's own orders and that he even admitted it while publishing and promoting Compton Street Legend, a tell-all book. But Davis now says he did not write it and the details in it are fabricated fiction to make money.
0: Weather-wary residents in the Midwest still battling flooding. ABC's Alex Perez.
3: New storms hitting the heartland as the death toll rises. South of Lexington, storms slamming Nicholasville, Kentucky overnight. Raging creeks breaking their banks outside Charleston, West Virginia. First responders using boats to rescue families around Indianapolis. National Guard rescuing dozens more over the weekend.
0: Social media giant Meta in court again Tuesday, facing a lawsuit from nearly 30 state attorneys general. ABC Mike Dubusky.
4: The lawsuit, originally filed in 2023, claims the features on Instagram and Facebook, like infinite scrolling and push notifications, created harmful mental health impacts, especially in children. It says Meta used these powerful and unprecedented technologies to entice, engage, and ultimately ensnare young people. Testimony is expected from Meta executives, including possibly CEO Mark Zuckerberg and Instagram head Adam Mosseri.
0: The DOJ's internal watchdog announcing a review of a controversial tactic where federal law enforcement let fentanyl hit the streets to build bigger cases against drug traffickers. The DEA may have learned of fentanyl deliveries prior, but stood down to avoid jeopardizing larger prosecutions. 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
5: Today's federal newscast, two Senate lawmakers are once again pressing Defense Secretary Pete Hegseth about cuts to the Pentagon's independent weapons testing office. The Government Accountability Office recently found that deep staffing cuts at the office last year have left the organization with fewer specialists who are now overseeing programs outside their areas of expertise. The Defense Department is changing how it determines eligibility for transitional health care benefits for reserve component service members who are separating from active duty. Undersecretary of Defense for Personnel and Readiness Anthony Tata said reservists no longer need to demonstrate that their period of active duty service was substantively connected in some way to a war or a national emergency to qualify for the Transitional Assistance Management Program. The change follows a class action lawsuit brought by service members who allege that the Pentagon unlawfully conditioned eligibility for TAMP based on criteria not authorized by law. Find these stories and more at federalnewsnetwork.com. I'm Eric White.
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7: The Mets have beaten the Padres 2-1 tonight. The sale of the Padres was approved unanimously today by Major League Baseball team owners. St. Louis Cardinals split a doubleheader at Cincinnati, winning the opener 2-1, but the Reds came back for a 10-inning win in the nightcap, 6-5. Tampa Bay defeated Baltimore 7-6. The save to Brian Baker, his 35th, that leads the majors. The Phillies are holding on 5-4 over the Marlins in the bottom of the eighth. The Tigers lead now 8-5 at Pittsburgh in the bottom of the seventh. Red Sox ahead of Arizona 11-1 in the top of the eighth. The Diamondbacks play second baseman Ketel Marte on the restricted list. The Royals lead the A's 7-4 in the seventh. Twins shutting out the Braves 4-0 in the fourth. And the Cubs lead the White Sox 4-3 in the top of the sixth. Cubs shortstop Dansby Swanson out 4-6 weeks with a strained oblique. Dodgers up 5-1 at Colorado now in the third.

0: 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To see the current off-limits establishments, visit the U.S. Army Garrison Rhineland Falls website and look for the KMC off-limits list.
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0: Wait, where's my wallet at?
1: Jalen, I told you that group of dudes were suspect there. I bet you got pickpocketed when they tried to sell you that Eiffel Tower statue.
0: They had my money, my credit card, and my picture of Sabrina Carpenter. What am I meant to do now?
1: First things first, you need to stop crushing over pop singers that'll never freaking meet you. But second of all, you need to be more aware of your surroundings whenever you're traveling. Everywhere we go as service members, we have to make sure we stay on our toes and maintain possession of our forms of identification. I guess now you just gotta get a new cat card.
0: Man, screw that cat card. My Sabrina!
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5: 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Before you head out for a hike or a walk with the dog, remember these quick safety tips. First, use an insect repellent containing DEET. 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Taking a quick shower can also wash off unattached ticks. 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
1: Expires. I'm Sue Guzman, Fox News. 60-day interim ceasefire deal between the U.S. and Iran expiring, with both sides standing firm in their positions and no new agreement in sight. Meanwhile, President Trump says Iran wants a deal with the U.S., but he says it remains unwilling to accept what he described as necessary terms, as we hear from Fox's Jonathan Hunt.
2: President Trump is still sounding bullish, telling Fox News, quote, they should put up the white flag of surrender. I have no time schedule. I'm not in a hurry. President Trump clearly feels that the U.S. naval blockade is having a cumulative effect on Iran's economy and might ultimately bring Iranian officials to the table. From Iran's words, that does not seem likely anytime soon.
1: A spokesperson for the Islamic Revolutionary Guard Corps says the U.S. needs to accept their failure to prevent further losses. White House Middle East negotiator Jared Kushner wrapped up a meeting with both Israeli leader Benjamin Netanyahu and Hamas leadership as the administration is pushing for a permanent ceasefire deal in Gaza.
3: They said all the right things, and so we're going to give them a chance to perform, but it's going to have to be based on actions and steps, and I hope it will be true.
1: Officials signaling moderate optimism after the talks, but offered no concrete commitment by Israel. President Trump has ordered the Pentagon to cut back on military exercises with South Korea. The president also said the drill sent an inappropriate and hostile signal to North Korea. The president blames the South for refusing to help protect U.S. ships in the Strait of Hormuz from Iranian attacks.
4: You know, when you ask somebody, would you like to give us a hand, and they say, no thanks, and then we're guarding them from a country and paying ourselves billions of dollars, costing us billions and billions of dollars to protect not only them, but other countries.
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7: Three ball games still going on in the major leagues. The Dodgers, who've been slumping badly the last month and a half, are up 10-1 at Colorado in the top of the seventh. Two home runs for Shohei Ohtani, one of them measured at over 450 feet. Max Muncy of L.A. with a three-run shot. It was measured at over 460 feet. The White Sox now lead at Wrigley Field, Chicago. 5-4 over the Cubs, bottom of the eighth, thanks to a two-run homer, top of the eighth from Andrew Benintendi. And at Minnesota, top of the eighth inning, Twins ahead of Atlanta, 4-2. St. Louis split a doubleheader at Cincinnati. Tampa Bay edged Baltimore 7-6. Wins for Philadelphia and Detroit. In college football, Ohio State is number one preseason in the AP poll, and Saints rookie wide receiver Jordan Tyson could miss about 2 months with a hamstring injury. One final note, LIV Golf canceled its championship weekend. The season will end this weekend.

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0: fabulous.
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0: announcement over the weekend. ABC's Jonathan Carl.
1: U.S. military officials are scrambling to respond to a Trump social media post over the weekend that condemned planned joint exercises with South Korea. In the post, which blindsided U.S. military leaders, Trump cited his, quote, very good relationship with North Korean dictator Kim Jong-un and called the drills inappropriate and hostile toward North Korea and said they would be scaled back. And he suggested he's recently been in contact with Kim Jong-un.
0: Opening arguments delivered in Las Vegas Monday for a murder trial 30 years in the making. Dwayne Keefe D. Davis is accused in the 1996 killing of rapper Tupac Shakur. ABC's Kevin Osbeck.
2: Davis listened intently as prosecutors claimed he ordered the hit as an act of revenge. His defense team, though, says the state's case is filled with holes.
3: What they are telling you, they're representing it to be a fact when it really is fiction.
2: Prosecutors said those gunshots were a result of Davis's own orders and that he even admitted it while publishing and promoting Compton Street Legend, a tell-all book. But Davis now says he did not write it and the details in it are fabricated fiction to make money.
0: On Monday, thousands gathered in London's Trafalgar Square to mourn the death of Jason Arday, a black professor who faced a storm of plagiarism accusations. He died just days after resigning from a prestigious role at the University of Cambridge. 3 years ago, Arday became Cambridge's youngest black professor. His death has prompted criticism. It was a result of cruel public takedowns motivated by racism. Political activist Patrick Vernon.
4: Now we mourn Jason Arday, Professor Arday. The message remains, Black Lives Matter.
0: Luigi Mangione's state murder trial, which was slated to begin next month, has been indefinitely postponed. You're listening to ABC News.
5: This is your News in One. Reporting for AFN Europe, I'm Airman John Harbutt. Developing technologies and teamwork. For the first time ever, the U.S. and Morocco used the African Multi-Domain Training and Experimentation Center, or AMTEC, to conduct a live fire exercise in Tantan, Morocco. The training showcased a long-range cruise missile system capable of providing scalable precision strikes while collecting performance data. Commander of U.S. Africa Command, Air Force General Dagmar Anderson, says AMTEC strengthens both nations' security cooperation and drives innovation in technology, demonstrating trusted partnership to overcome shared security challenges. Through the historic first use of the collaborative environment, AMTEC has cemented its role as a premier multinational center for experimentation, essential for accelerating capability and maintaining a tactical edge against further threats. That was your News in One. I'm Airman John Harbutt.
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7: In the NBA, the Buss family said it's selling its stake in the Lakers, so Jeannie Buss cannot remain as team governor, but her attorney demanded a retraction of the trust's statement. The LA Dodgers were 11-5 winners at Colorado, two home runs for Shohei Ohtani. The Cubs' Pete Crow Armstrong hit two home runs, including the game winner in the 10th inning, and a Cubs win over the White Sox 7-5. Tampa Bay edged Baltimore 7-6. The save to Brian Baker, his 35th. He leads the majors. The Rays, first place in the AL East, now six games ahead of the Yankees, who will have pitcher Carlos Rodon off the injured list to start on Tuesday, but Yankee pitcher Max Fried was placed on the IL. Philadelphia edged Miami 6-5. Winner Christopher Sanchez is now 16-4. New Orleans Saints rookie wideout Jordan Tyson could miss about 2 months with a hamstring injury, and LIV Golf canceled its championship weekend later this month.
8: One voice.

top of the morning to you. You're listening to AFN K-Town, Tuesday, August 18th, 7:07 a.m. You're listening to Senior Airman Dom Ingram rocking out the right way, 105.1, 106.1, or 103 in Permisens, because yes, although you're in Permisens, we still care about you too. 65 degrees in K-Town, 59 in Baumholder. At least it's not 80. At least it's not 90. And in the case of over the weekend, at least it's not heat index, low 100s, very high 90s. We've got a great show planned for you today. Christopher Norrigate stopping by here in a few minutes. We're going to keep the tunes rocking with Miles Smith.

0: dance all night.
1: Or all morning. Miles Smith, AFN K-Town. Christopher Norrigate, RTT, here with us at AFN K-Town. Oktoberfest. We're rocking. We're getting ready for Oktoberfest. It's not even worth the halfway point of August.
2: Yeah, get those tickets while they last. So if you have no plans for October and you're here in Germany, what are you doing? Book for Oktoberfest. It has to be on your bucket list. Go on the RTT website. We have a variety of different versions of Oktoberfest tours. The Oktoberfest party tour, the Oktoberfest parade tour. Definitely try out the German beer there. There's also a bunch of games to do as well. And it's like a little carnival, I guess you could say. So, and I think it was last week or 2 weeks ago you spoke about that you were planning to go with the missus, possibly.
1: Yeah. So, I was thinking, I learned that although RTT has great deals for tickets for Oktoberfest, I was looking up, okay, where can I get a good ticket for Oktoberfest, whether I'm going to Stuttgart, Mannheim, or Frankfurt? Come to find out, if you're going with like two or three people, you technically don't need a ticket for some of these Oktoberfests. Yeah. You just show up and pray that you get an open seat.
2: Yeah, the tents are overrated. You don't need them anyway. But
1: RTT's doing a special. This is why you buy the tickets for RTT.
2: Exactly, and you're in good company with us. And at the same time, don't forget to get a lederhosen to be authentic for selfies or what the ladies wear. What's it called? Dientel, those nice dresses. But yeah, so yeah, we have a bunch of Oktoberfest options to choose from, and we have a brand new tour, the Alpine Grand Slam, the homecoming of the cows tour. So you know in Spain there's the running of the bulls? Well, in Bavaria you have the running of the cows tour with the bells ringing and dinging. And yeah, this is something if you want to enjoy and see the Bavarian scenery, the mountains, and yeah, it's more relaxed tour to pamper yourself. You go to a distillery where you try authentic German schnapps made of different fruits, cheese, cold cuts, platters. There's also brunch included later on, or we Germans call it Frühschoppen, where you get to enjoy a glass of whatever you're before 12, you know. And yeah, there's also barbecue included as well. And cheese, food, you can't go wrong with that.
1: You can't go wrong. And there's so many great trips more to talk about coming up next with you, Christopher Norrigate. But since you mentioned bucket list, not quite Thursday, I'll play a throwback for you. 19 years since this movie came out. Jack Nicholson, Morgan Freeman, The Bucket List.

0: That was a rough year. That was the first movie, Christopher Norgate still here with us on the Wake Up Wave. That was the first movie that made 7 or 8 year old Dom Ingram cry, which was a tough year for me because I also watched Marley and Me in the same year. It was not good. There were plenty of tissues used in the Ingram household, specifically for crying and the occasional seasonal allergies. We're glad that you're still here with us on AFN. What is the roll and sip?
1: The roll and sip. Oh yeah, another wine tour.
0: Is this like an August through December thing? RTT wakes up like Mariah Carey unfreezes, unthaws on November 1st for Christmas music, and RTT's like, we got the wine tours ready for you.
1: It's like my daddy always finds a reason to open a beer. Oh, it's Monday, so football. Oh, Tuesday, there's no football. I guess that's a good reason. No, just kidding. No, but like, for the roll and sip, fingers crossed that it's not too hot and the weather's a bit more pleasant. And you get a nice view of the vineyards there, learn a thing or two about how their wine is made, and there's wine taste included. And then you see the largest wine barrel in the entire world. It's like the largest ball of string in this U.S. And then, I don't know, it's more of a foodie, relaxing tour. If you don't even drink alcohol, you can still sign up. There's grape juice. And then for snacks, cheese, grapes, pretzels, cold cuts. We pamper you with beverages and food here at RTT.
0: Grape juice and the bread chips. Yeah. Kind of sounding like the first Sunday, if you know, you know.
1: And then last but not least, if you have no plans for Christmas, you're not that in the mood for cold Christmas or cold Thanksgiving, we have various cruises for the Canary Islands. So if you don't want to take the time or you're tired of comparing, we got you. We have options. We'll put it together for you, pick out the destination. You just have to stop by and pay.
0: And you also have to go to the website too.
1: Or
0: you can go inside. I mean, when I signed up for my trip, I was able to come in and say hi to all of you because, I mean, RTT, it's literally in the BX. You'd be shocked to know that you've probably passed by it every time you go in the exchange.
1: Yeah, we don't buy it. Like in general, stop in the office, say what you need. If it's urgent, we might even get it done by the day. You just go to the PX, pick something up, and then just come back and we have it all good and ready for you.
0: And you never know when there's a great trip. Somebody comes in, I'm sure it's happened before, they're like, hey, I got to get out of here. Is there a trip available this weekend or in the next like 2 weeks? And you'd be surprised. A lot of times there may be an opening.
1: Yeah. Like for this weekend, if you have no plans, you can do the Fairy Tale Castle, which is the Disney Castle, or sign up for Calm for the Medieval Dinner. So we have options for you guys.
0: Plenty of options. What's the website one more time, Chris?
1: RTTTravel.com, as in Romeo Tango Tango, our Instagram page and our Facebook page.
0: Coming up in about 10 minutes, we've got your 3-day weather forecast. Stick around on AFN K-Town. Chris, thank you so much for stopping by AFN on this wonderful Tuesday morning. Hope you have a great day, even better rest of your week.
1: Oh, thanks, man. Take care.
0: Here's Coldplay. We got Olivia Rodrigo coming up after AFN K-Town.

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AFN K-Town.

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1: Good morning, KMC. Today we will have cloudy skies with breezy winds with a chance of rain throughout the day. The high temperature will be 71 degrees with a low of 60 degrees. Tomorrow, expect cloudy skies with breezy winds with a small chance of rain showers with a high in the high 60s and a low in the low 60s. Thursday, expect mostly cloudy skies and breezy winds with a small chance of rain showers in the morning with a high in the high 60s and a low in the high 50s. This is Airman First Class Maximilian Kitts reporting for the 21st Operational Weather Squadron at Kapan Air Station for AFN The Eagle.
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9: 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It means I have a purpose.

7:35, it's you who are listening to me, and I could not be more thankful for that. We learn so much from every bad occurrence, maybe some that makes us cry a little bit, maybe more that so make us think about how can we improve in the future. Minnesota Vikings, even if you're not a big fan of football, I think they're doing something right. After a tragedy last year, they decided to make sure that it was known that players who are not necessarily on the team are still on the team. This could help your unit if somebody's going through a traumatic episode. I got more after Prince.

Prince, Take Me With You, from the album Purple Rain in 1984. Lake Minnetonka, Minnesota! Minnesota Vikings. So, Jamal Adams, Raiders legend, safety hybrid linebacker, suffered a torn quad tendon during Saturday's preseason game against the Giants. And they put him on injured reserve because he's a 10-year veteran. Maybe this is something where you release the player from the team with like an injury settlement. I've seen this before, but I would say that I was touched. I was astounded yesterday to see that Vikings coach Kevin O'Connell said he's still going to be around. He's not saying they won't release him like in the offseason. He's saying for this season, he will still be around. He's still an important member of the team. He's still welcomed in the facility, and we bring him in with open arms, although he's injured and won't be playing on the field. And people were wondering, why is Kevin O'Connell being so outspoken about how important it is that a player who's injured is welcomed? And then we look back to last year where we lost Rondale Moore. Or was it this year? Like early this year? Okay. When the Vikings lost Rondale Moore, who unfortunately took his own life after being on injured reserve one too many times. And you never know how something like that, something as traumatic as that, not being able to do the thing you love, can hurt somebody, can really innervate their daily life quality. So that's why it's important that when you know someone in your unit's going through something, you got to make sure that they're doing okay, and you have to emphasize to them and make sure that it's known unequivocally that they are welcome with open arms to talk about anything, to share what's on their mind. Professionalism is always important, but also taking care of our wingman is important too. Hello.

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Provide them that courtesy.

Happy National Couples Day. If you celebrate AFN K-Town, Senior Airman Dom Ingram, for some reason that Taylor song had me dancing, but now this one's going to have me, what is it called? Moving? Swaying? How? Lil Uzi Vert, don't say it too fast or else I'll get in trouble.

0: You're coming up in a few minutes. News and sports roundup from the States. And then after, there's a theory about the trio of brothers from the Mouse Station who wore the purity rings. Are they broke?
1: Oh.

0: diplomatic stalemate. I'm Sue Guzman, Fox News. 60-day interim ceasefire deal between the U.S. and Iran expiring, with both sides standing firm in their positions and no new agreement in sight. Meanwhile, President Trump says Iran wants a deal with the U.S., but remains unwilling to accept what he described as necessary terms, as we hear from Fox's Jonathan Hunt.
1: President Trump is still sounding bullish, telling Fox News, quote, they should put up the white flag of surrender. I have no time schedule. I'm not in a hurry. President Trump clearly feels that the U.S. naval blockade is having a cumulative effect on Iran's economy and might ultimately bring Iranian officials to the table. From Iran's words, that does not seem likely anytime soon.
0: The Islamic Revolutionary Guard Corps says the U.S. needs to accept their failure to prevent further losses. White House Middle East negotiator Jared Kushner wrapping up a meeting with both Israeli leader Benjamin Netanyahu and Hamas leadership as the administration pushes for a permanent ceasefire deal in Gaza.
2: They said all the right things, and so we're going to give them a chance to perform, but it's going to have to be based on actions and steps, and I hope it will be true.
0: Officials indicating moderate optimism after the talks, despite no agreement being reached. President Trump has ordered the Pentagon to cut back on military exercises with South Korea. The president also says the military drill sent an inappropriate and hostile signal to North Korea. He blamed South Korea for refusing to help U.S. protect ships in the Strait of Hormuz from Iranian attacks.
3: You know, when you ask somebody, would you like to give us a hand, and they say, no thanks, and then we're guarding them from a country and paying ourselves billions of dollars, costing us billions and billions of dollars to protect not only them, but other countries.
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6: In the NBA, the Buss family said it's selling its stake in the Lakers, so Jeannie Buss cannot remain as team governor, but her attorney demanded a retraction of the trust's statement. The LA Dodgers were 11-5 winners at Colorado, two home runs for Shohei Ohtani. The Cubs' Pete Crow Armstrong hit two home runs, including the game winner in the 10th inning in a Cubs win over the White Sox 7-5. Tampa Bay edged Baltimore 7-6. The save to Brian Baker, his 35th. He leads the majors. The Rays, first place in the AL East, now six games ahead of the Yankees, who will have pitcher Carlos Rodon off the injured list to start on Tuesday, but Yankee pitcher Max Fried was placed on the IL. Philadelphia edged Miami 6-5. Winner Christopher Sanchez is now 16-4. New Orleans Saints rookie wideout Jordan Tyson could miss about 2 months with a hamstring injury, and LIV Golf canceled its championship weekend later this month.
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Nice bass line. You know, I had a bass career. It lasted... My first song I learned on bass was Billie Eilish. It was not like Glock Talk Big T-shirt. It was a Bad Guy. Bad Guy was the first song I learned. I learned an Ed Sheeran song. And then I think half of the Who's My Generation right before the really hard bass solo that I said, okay, I can't do this anymore. 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Happy Tuesday, 8:06 a.m. I'm Senior Airman Dom Ingram. 84 Eurocents is what you get at your local military banking facility. It's a little humid outside. 67 degrees. That's funny. 67 degrees in K-Town, 63 in Baumholder. We talked a lot about the humidity, what, 3 or so weeks ago? 71% right now is the report in K-Town and Baumholder. Remember, after 60%, the humidity is gross. That's where it's like sticky. Icky. Yeah, not ideal. But in case it rains, I definitely recommend bringing the umbrella. I know today's the second day of school. Maybe you're even traveling with a sibling because you guys go to school together. You attend school together. That was the case for my sister and I. Her senior year was my sophomore year of high school. Freshman was a little different because where I'm from, the freshmen actually go to their own academy. I know that sounds very pompous. That sounds like very grandeur. It's not. They just decided they needed a building for just freshmen. So high school was sophomore through seniors. So technically, I got to go to high school with my sister functionally for about a year before she graduated and moved on. Now, all the talk about siblings, those three brothers, the ones who are on the Disney Channel, there's rumors that they're broke, and I would like to turn this into a complete 180 and say maybe they just love working, and maybe they are ahead of their means. I'll explain now after Avicii.

8:11 a.m. So this is utterly hilarious. The Jonas Brothers announced another tour yesterday. What tour? The world tour. Okay, this is just a North American tour, but I'm going to paint this picture for you. They just finished their year-long tour 10 days ago, and now they have announced another tour, I think 45 cities. And now the meme is, and people are questioning online, some pocket watchers, are the Jonas Brothers broke? Because, I mean, they did a Christmas special for the Mouse app last year. They did, I mean, Camp Rock 3 is going to come out here pretty soon, if not already. I saw some leaks online. They keep touring. And while you may look at this and say they're broke, I look at this and say, maybe they like touring, and maybe because of their exquisite lifestyles, this is how they make ends meet, and this is an infinite money glitch because, come on, it's the Jonas Brothers, right? We know that Kevin Jonas has an exuberant car collection. We know that Joe Jonas trades Pokemon cards. How expensive, how cheap do you think that is, right? So I've never dabbled with the Pokemon cards. Maybe football trading cards. You got me listening. I'll get out of bed for that maybe. But Pokemon trading cards, definitely not a cheap hobby at all. So I think maybe they're getting ahead of it. They're self-aware. Anytime you're financially trying to figure out life, being self-aware is really important of what you like, what you pride, what you think that you really think is the most important for you, and then you spend money on it. Your financial readiness expert will probably tell you the same thing. Joe Jonas has them moving like he's Joe Jackson. That's okay too. Schedule a financial readiness appointment. They're burning up.

Avril Lavigne has secretly cloned herself with the help of fairy godparents. No, I'm just messing with you. Innocent vocal stem. 8:18 a.m. Senior Airman Dom Ingram, AFNK Town. Twitter is in a big storm right now, pun intended, because no one can figure out what the rain percentages and the chances of rain actually mean. So we are going to solve this and solidify it once and for all coming up after Bruno.

was doing some lunchtime scrolling yesterday, and I saw a tweet that said, the weather actually means that if there's an 80% chance of rain, I couldn't believe it. I was baffled by this tweet. It said, if the same weather today happened 100 times, then it would rain on 80 of those days. I said, what? I don't think so. I don't think so. Isn't that from The Incredibles? And Leave It to the Men? I don't think so. No, I looked it up yesterday. The rain percentages, let's settle this. It does not mean that it will rain for that percentage of the day. So a 50% chance of rain doesn't mean it's going to rain for 12 hours out of the day. In the same way, a 50% chance of rain does not mean, as I used to think, that 50% of the area will receive rain. And I don't know who thought this one. It does not mean how heavy the rain will be. I wasn't the brightest in science, physics, or meteorology in high school. I don't know how you could point those conclusions together, but that's okay too. So what is it? It's C and A. Chance of rain, or C is confidence, A is area. If a forecaster is 80% sure a storm will hit and expects it to cover 50% of the area, they multiply 0.8 times 0.5 to get a 40% chance of rain. Still confused? If there's an 80% chance that I want to go out to eat, and there I expect a 50% chance that I'll have the courage to go to the commissary, then that means that there's a 40% chance that I'm not going to be eating dinner at the house or at the apartment. Makes sense now? AFN K-Town. You see, on the second day of school, you can walk into your classroom today and say that you learned something from me. Wait, it's 8:25. Has school already started? Okay, I don't know. I volunteer with them after school, not before school. Here's New Edition's Can You Stand the Rain, a song so good we just couldn't wait till Thursday to play it. And let's keep the tune with the weather. We've got a 3-day forecast coming up right after New Edition. 105.1, 106.1, and 103 in Permisense.

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1: Good morning, KMC. Today we will have cloudy skies with breezy winds with a chance of rain throughout the day. The high temperature will be 71 degrees with a low of 60 degrees. Tomorrow, expect cloudy skies with breezy winds with a small chance of rain showers with a high in the high 60s and a low in the low 60s. Thursday, expect mostly cloudy skies and breezy winds with a small chance of rain showers in the morning with a high in the high 60s and a low in the high 50s. This is Airman First Class Maximilian Kitts reporting for the 21st Operational Weather Squadron at Kapan Air Station for AFN The Eagle.
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AFN K-Town, proud station serving America's best. I'm going to be honest. I wouldn't say I'm in a fitness era. I'd like to think since I joined the military and even plenty of years prior, I've always been in an era of fitness. But there was a big article written about why maybe you're losing more weight when you go on a big trip. And it's only trips that are European. These are not trips that are back in the States. You would be surprised at the answer, or honestly, if you travel enough during the warm weather, you probably already have the answer. We'll confirm that coming up after one of my favorite BTS songs. No, it's not Swim. It's just Normal, BTS. Literally, that's the name of the song, Normal.

Hi, sisters. Hello. No. I saw this article yesterday. I didn't read it because I feel like I already knew the answer. And most people talk about it. And there's also other ways you can read it if you get paywalled or something online. But it said my secret diet was just a trip to Europe. Pants falling off. Clothes don't fit anymore. Clothes feel looser. Pants on the ground. Pants on the ground. Because, and this doesn't shock you, right? You go to Europe. You don't want to deal with stressful parking, whether by force or by stress. You're walking a lot more, taking a lot of steps. And then you come back and you notice that walking did something. And then I cross-reference that with how important it is to walk during the day. So I try to run 3 to 4 times a week before I get to work. But then also it's important that you take those walks during the day, maybe during a lunchtime walk, because you're going to experience maybe whether some low grade or high grade, hopefully none, but preferably low grade stress between the hours of 8 a.m. and 11 or 12, depending on when you take lunch. I'm a big proponent that you should go out and do something on your lunch because then you come back and you have the rest. But there's also a side where people say, let me get all that stress. Let me kind of let me accrue all that stress out. And then after, I will just run it out. And then I get to have a healthy wind down for the rest of the day, which you can listen to the wind down 2 to 6 p.m. AFNK Town. So there's many ways to look at this. But yeah, this article doesn't shock me at all. It's Europe. It's hot. Well, not anymore, thankfully. But we walk a lot more. So walking's good for you. Take a walk today. My only request is that you have AFN Go with you. Google Play, Apple App Store. It's like a magnet.

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Happy Tuesday. At least it's not Monday. I can't believe it's not Monday. What's that from? The Impossible? Is it? Or I can't believe it's not butter. Yeah, I remember that. Did they have a jingle in that commercial? I can't remember. Or maybe there was a meme about it for something when it's like an impersonator of some kind. AFN K-Town. Impersonation actually could be one of the things where you see something a little suspicious and you're like, what's going on here? Let's say you're traveling and you see people who look like Inspector Gadget in a high secure area location, and you're like, this doesn't look right. There's nothing wrong with you just saying that you're notating that you found something at the suspicious activity report at the U.S. Army Garrison Rhineland Falls website. Nothing sus about this. It's Usher. Well, actually, if you know, you know. There was maybe one or two, three things sus about that. You remind me, AFNK Town.

Coming up in just a few minutes, news and sports, roundup from the States. The wake-up wave on AFN continues. What better way to have it on this Tuesday morning? It's Tuesday, isn't it? Yes, it is. Tommy Two-Tone taking us into the news.

0: over the weekend. ABC's Jonathan Carl.
1: U.S. military officials are scrambling to respond to a Trump social media post over the weekend that condemned planned joint exercises with South Korea. In the post, which blindsided U.S. military leaders, Trump cited his, quote, very good relationship with North Korean dictator Kim Jong-un and called the drills inappropriate and hostile toward North Korea and said they would be scaled back. And he suggested he's recently been in contact with Kim Jong-un.
0: Opening arguments delivered in Las Vegas Monday for a murder trial 30 years in the making. Dwayne Kefidi Davis is accused in the 1996 killing of rapper Tupac Shakur. ABC's Kevin Osbeck.
2: Davis listened intently as prosecutors claimed he ordered the hit as an act of revenge. His defense team, though, says the state's case is filled with holes.
3: What they are telling you, they're representing it to be a fact when it really is fiction.
2: Prosecutors said those gunshots were a result of Davis's own orders and that he even admitted it while publishing and promoting Compton Street Legend, a tell-all book. But Davis now says he did not write it and the details in it are fabricated fiction to make money.
0: On Monday, thousands gathered in London's Trafalgar Square to mourn the death of Jason Arday, a black professor who faced a storm of plagiarism accusations. He died just days after resigning from a prestigious role at the University of Cambridge. 3 years ago, Arday became Cambridge's youngest black professor. His death has prompted criticism. It was a result of cruel public takedowns motivated by racism. Political activist Patrick Vernon.
4: Now we mourn Jason Arday, Professor Arday. The message remains, Black Lives Matter.
0: Luigi Mangione's state murder trial, which was slated to begin next month, has been indefinitely postponed. 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
6: I'm Petty Officer Second Class Christian Kibler. In Indonesia, U.S. Army soldiers with 1st Battalion, 196th Infantry participate in Exercise Katria Warrior 26 at Bataruja Combat Training Center. KW-26 is a joint bilateral military training exercise with the Indonesian Army designed to build teamwork, share tactics, and improve military readiness. In Timor-Leste, the U.S. Navy-led Pacific Partnership 2026 in Dili kicks off and will run until August 26th. This is the mission's eighth return to the country and brings together service members from partner nations Canada, Germany, and New Zealand. And in the Republic of Korea, service members from the U.S. and ROC gather for a memorial ceremony at Hill 303. Participants from both nations join to remember the sacrifice during the Korean War and strengthen the U.S.-ROC alliance. This has been your Pacific Pulse. I'm Petty Officer Second Class Christian Kibler.
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8: In the NBA, the Buss family said it's selling its stake in the Lakers, so Jeannie Buss cannot remain as team governor, but her attorney demanded a retraction of the trust's statement. The LA Dodgers were 11-5 winners at Colorado, two home runs for Shohei Ohtani. The Cubs' Pete Curl Armstrong hit two home runs, including the game winner in the 10th inning in a Cubs win over the White Sox 7-5. Tampa Bay edged Baltimore 7-6. The save to Brian Baker, his 35th. He leads the majors. The Rays, first place in the AL East, now six games ahead of the Yankees, who will have pitcher Carlos Rodon off the injured list to start on Tuesday, but Yankee pitcher Max Fried was placed on the IL. Philadelphia edged Miami 6-5. Winner Christopher Sanchez is now 16-4. New Orleans Saints rookie wideout Jordan Tyson could miss about 2 months with a hamstring injury, and LIV Golf canceled its championship weekend later this month.
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And wherever you may be, as long as you're in Europe, you can still listen to AFN K-Town on AFN Go. That's the other app we have. Coming up, I didn't want to think that I was engaging with a bot or an AI, so I did something that'll make my experience this season feel a little bit more organic and authentic. More coming up next after Ray and Hans Zimmer.

There's a lesson in everything you do. You get to choose whether or not you actually glean the lesson and apply it to something in the future. Thanks for stopping by AFN K-Town. Doesn't matter if you're on the app or the radio dial. I'm just glad you're here. So over the weekend, you know, I am in two or three fantasy football leagues with people that I know, people who I can call up, have a conversation with them, people that I know. Last year, you know, there's a big thing about getting into public leagues, but I look at some of the teams. Obviously wondering if some of these public leagues are just like maybe bots, AI, just auto draft, and I compete with them and it's just a computer simulation. So I did some reaching out through some avenues and just wondered if anybody needed somebody in their league, because I'm never just in one or two leagues. I like to go between maybe 10 or 12. I devote an hour every single week for it to be my chore, even though it doesn't feel like a chore. It's amazing. But I put on my coach's apparel. Right now, I feel like in my civilian era, I'm dressing like a coach. But what I'll do is that I'll just set the lineups. It makes me feel good before the game start. But I just wanted to feel like I was interacting with humans instead of bots. So this way that I did, reached out. I'm in a few leagues, joined on Saturday night, got a few more leagues that I'm probably going to join this week. But sometimes when you feel like you're alone, it's okay to reach out. It's okay to get that personal interaction. I don't think anyone's going to point fingers at you and say, this person wants to hang out with somebody. There's nothing wrong with needing friends. It's the military, PCS, you know. I tell people all the time, like, I'm always in search to expand my friend group, assuming that we can watch football on Sundays or Saturdays and we can have a good chat. I'm always down. Nothing wrong with that. And maybe it's something you can talk about with the people in your unit just to see, make sure that they have a great, active social life as well.

Ariana Grande and The Weeknd. One day closer to the weekend, but it is still only Tuesday. AFN K-Town. I had a wonderful lunch on Sunday with somebody very close to me. And I will say what I came away with was probably the token, the tip that you need to get through what may be a stressful morning. Or a stressful week. That's okay, too. We got more after Chainsmokers and BB. That's BB Rexha.

Sunday, I was getting a glizzy somewhere, won't say where, with a great leader that I've met in the Air Force, won't say who, but we were talking about a lot of things. The modern landscape of the military, the E4 Mafia mindset, as I found out that I'm going to be at least there for another year, to say the least. Of course, we talk a little bit about college football. That's kind of a obligatory requirement for any time I eat dinner or lunch with somebody outside of office hours. We got to talk a little bit about SEC versus Big Ten. But we talked about leadership values in the military. And I brought it up on Sunday's lunch because I see a lot of pessimism, you know, when it comes to, like, obviously things will happen in between business hours, but you also go back to spend time with your family and you get angry at maybe processes or you get angry at decisions that are made and you're like blood boiling mad over things that you don't control. So we brought that up, you know, it was a wonderful conversation. And in that conversation, something that honestly I haven't written down yet, but I certainly should by the end of the week, he said, at the end of the day, we, whether it's a civilian side or military or a unit, we are led by humans. And sometimes humans make mistakes. Actually, more often than not, humans may make mistakes. But he basically mentioned the fact that sometimes we forget that even our best leaders, even, you know, our parents, even our great-grandparents, they will make mistakes sometimes. And how you emotionally respond to that can be detrimental to your emotional well-being. And it's not like you can't hold people accountable. It's just saying, like, you know, emotionally, what are you going into? So you and I can take a deep breath today and we can just take that into fact because it's objective. It is a fact. The people that lead you and I and the people that lead our families and generations for years and years to come are human. College football coaches, they're human. They're going to make mistakes. Even though hopefully my team could be perfect this year, it's not going to happen. So yeah, take a deep breath. We're human. We got weather, 3-day weather forecast coming up in about 7 minutes. Stick around, AF and K-Town.

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1: Good morning, KMC. Today we will have cloudy skies with breezy winds with a chance of rain throughout the day. The high temperature will be 71 degrees with a low of 60 degrees. Tomorrow, expect cloudy skies with breezy winds with a small chance of rain showers with a high in the high 60s and a low in the low 60s. Thursday, expect mostly cloudy skies and breezy winds with a small chance of rain showers in the morning with a high in the high 60s and a low in the high 50s. This is the Airman First Class Maximilian Kitts reporting for the 21st Operational Weather Squadron at Kapan Air Station for AFN The Eagle.
2: 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I'm Sergeant Brayton Daniel. 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

Boston, Stella lefty. I'm more of a righty myself. Well, my brother's a lefty. It's I wouldn't say the rarest Pokemon card, but you find somebody who's left-handed and you can't go 5 seconds without reminding them that they're left-handed. So as I'm gearing up for big assignments that I have in school, I was actually thinking about advice that changed the inspiration, the entire navigation as to why I got in school into the first place. Maybe it's a little bit selfish. That's okay too. But I was reflecting back on that. I figured I would share that with you coming up in about 6 minutes. AFN K-Town.

So I've been doing this school thing for about 2-3 years now. I think we're 8 or 9 classes away from this degree. I know that I hear feedback a lot about the fact that I talk about it, but if you were that close and you were trying to inspire somebody in the community, wouldn't you also try to use stories that maybe could help people get through their day, get over their hump? So that's just kind of the way that I try to use it. I'm not everyone's cup of tea. That's cool. Don't drink it. But I was looking back to, I didn't even want to sniff FAFSA again in 2023. You know, I remember I called my mom after I paid off the student loans and I said, I'm not even going to get on that website. I got on it for it to tell me your loans are paid off. Congrats. Good job on the saving. I said, I'm not even going to get back on that website. Just so traumatized by it and the emails from them. And I was walking that day, saw an NCO that, you know, I talk to everybody, whether I know you or not. I'm going to find reasons to talk to you. Can't really avoid it. Well, I guess you can, but, you know, if you're amicable enough, we can figure something out. So I was talking with this NCO. I think it may have been the ADL at that time. And he said, yeah, are you thinking about getting into school since the loans are paid off? I said, no, absolutely not. And he told me about TA that day, which I kind of already knew about. I didn't know how easy TA was, but he also said, look, man, you're an E3 living in the dorms. You probably don't have a lot of dough. That's okay, that's okay too. He said, do you know what the Pell Grant is? I'm like, oh, no. No more government money, please. Please no more, because then I'm to pay it back. He's like, no, the Pell Grant, you don't pay back. They look at what you've got. They look at your bank account, some other things as well, family history, some other stuff too. And then you see if you're eligible for the Pell Grant and how much you may get. If I did a book, like a greatest hits of 10 best pieces of advice I've learned in my military career, that's probably going in the top 10. That's not even going to be an honorable mention. Because although maybe I didn't use the money in the wisest way, you've been around long enough to know about some of the Dom hyperfixations, it's still the thing that maybe inspires you to get into school. If it's just for the money, that's okay too. But it could be the thing that gets you into that class and you realize, oh, I like this. Next step, more credits, one day closer to that degree, which could help you promote. AFN K-Town, here's Favorite Human.

0: Club.
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0: Coming up in a few minutes, news and sports from the States, and outdoor rec is stopping by. Innocent play on words. Here's Try Your Luck, Julia Michaels.
1: Every time I bite my lip, you just lose your grip on reality. So you say, but you keep your distance. So you say, but you never lean in. I feel my neck, you break your sweat.

0: negotiations stalled.
1: I'm Sue Guzman, Fox News. The memorandum of understanding between the U.S. and Israel is expired. And while President Trump says we are still talking, there's been no breakthrough.
2: But they're not going to make the kind of a deal that I feel is necessary. Look, we're in there for one reason. Iran cannot have a nuclear weapon.
1: The president insists the U.S. blockade in the Strait of Hormuz is working. Earlier, the president accused U.S. ally Oman of getting in the way of U.S. negotiations by talking with Iranians about the strait, warning that he could bomb them. White House Middle East negotiator Jared Kushner wrapping up meetings with Israeli leader Benjamin Netanyahu and Hamas leadership as the administration pushes for a permanent ceasefire deal in Gaza.
3: They said all the right things, and so we're going to give them a chance to perform, but it's going to have to be based on actions and steps, and I hope it will be true.
1: Officials signaling moderate optimism after the talks, despite no agreement reached. Latest Socialist Democratic versus Party establishment candidate showdowns taking place today. Preview from Fox's Mike Emanuel.
4: In Florida, Congressman Jared Moskowitz is facing a challenge from the socialist left and candidate Oliver Larkin. Larkin supports Medicare for all, free college tuition, abolishing ICE, and an end to military aid to Israel. Elsewhere in Florida, Congressman Byron Donalds is facing Lieutenant Governor Jay Collins to be the GOP nominee for governor. The winner is expected to take on former Congressman David Jolly, running as a Democrat. To Alaska, where it is an open primary, the Senate race could create some confusion for voters. The sitting Republican senator is Dan S. Sullivan. Also on the ballot, a retired teacher named Dan J. Sullivan.
1: High school student killed a fellow student and himself in a school shooting in the southern Philippines Tuesday. In June, one left three high school students dead. 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
5: Federal newscast, two Senate lawmakers are once again pressing Defense Secretary Pete Hegseth about cuts to the Pentagon's independent weapons testing office. The Government Accountability Office recently found that deep staffing cuts at the office last year have left the organization with fewer specialists who are now overseeing programs outside their areas of expertise. The Defense Department is changing how it determines eligibility for transitional health care benefits for reserve component service members who are separating from active duty. Undersecretary of Defense for Personnel and Readiness Anthony Tata said reservists no longer need to demonstrate that their period of active duty service was substantively connected in some way to a war or a national emergency to qualify for the Transitional Assistance Management Program. The change follows a class action lawsuit brought by service members who allege that the Pentagon unlawfully conditioned eligibility for TAMP based on criteria not authorized by law. Find these stories and more at federalnewsnetwork.com. I'm Eric White.
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7: In the NBA, the Buss family said it's selling its stake in the Lakers, so Jeannie Buss cannot remain as team governor, but her attorney demanded a retraction of the trust's statement. The LA Dodgers were 11-5 winners at Colorado, two home runs for Shohei Ohtani. The Cubs' Pete Crow Armstrong hit two home runs, including the game winner in the 10th inning in a Cubs win over the White Sox, 7-5. Tampa Bay edged Baltimore 7-6. The save to Brian Baker, his 35th. He leads the majors. The Rays, first place in the AL East, now six games ahead of the Yankees, who will have pitcher Carlos Rodon off the injured list to start on Tuesday, but Yankee pitcher Max Fried was placed on the IL. Philadelphia edged Miami 6-5. Winner Christopher Sanchez is now 16-4. New Orleans Saints rookie wideout Jordan Tyson could miss about 2 months with a hamstring injury, and LIV Golf canceled its championship weekend later this month.
8: The names you know, the music you live.
9: Hey! AFN the Eagle.
10: I'm not afraid.
11: Yeah.
10: Not afraid.
11: It's been a ride.
10: Everybody,
11: I guess I had to go to that place to get to this one. Now some of you might still be in that place if you're trying to get out.

That was a delight to hear. Got me a little bit more motivated, raised my spirits on this Tuesday. Hopefully we continue to do that throughout the duration of this show, which only has about 50 minutes left. I said 50, not 15. AFN K-Town, Senior Airman Dom Ingram. We have to use 5. We shouldn't use it so loosely in the wake of Jaden Daniels. Actually, we're going to call an audible. Outdoor Rec won't be joining us today. Can't wait till the next time, though, or I look forward to the next time. But there is a reputation about what's happening with the number 5, and now people are saying that there's an overreaction, and I'm pulling back on that curtain and saying, no, they're not. There's risks you take before things go public. Military Posting 101. We got more after Clarity.

People are getting mad at the internet for being Chex Notes, the internet. In the wake of the Jaden Daniels thing, which I've been pretty tight-lipped about up to this point, so I'll recap you to what has happened over the last week. A former LSU football player who did great things, won the Heisman there, ecstatic player, scintillating highlight reel, who wore the number 5, is suing them and saying that they can't use his name, image, and likeness anymore because they will not retire the number 5. Basically, what he's saying is that the number 5 is so synonymous with his name at LSU, considering that his accomplishments of the last 3 years or so, or his 2-year tenure there, that nobody else should be allowed to wear it. So he's saying, you will have no mention of my name, and his team, quote, air quotes on team, is demanding the Heisman Trophy to come back. Their copy, at least, because player gets a copy, team gets a copy too. And what ensued was a beautiful meme. I made a slight reference to it on Friday about the number 5, and everyone's, you know, MLB teams are dunking on the kid and saying, we won't use number 5 anymore for the sake of Jaden Daniels, and LSU's posting photos with the guy who's wearing number 5 right now, who was promised he would wear it coming out of high school. This is so petty. This is so... But let's look at this from all angles. I think whenever you make a big decision like this, it may not be the thing that leads your decision making, but there has to be an element where you consider what will the public response be? PR just doesn't stand for personal relations. PR, in my mind, stands for public response. How will the general... what will the general consensus be into this move? You may think about that in your personal life or your work life, or maybe in your military life when you post things on social media. You look at it and you're like, how would the supervisors of the military and big military respond to this? Would I get pulled into a room, or is this something where it's just, you know, me trolling the Dallas Cowboys? I definitely know one senior NCO select who probably wouldn't be the happiest about that. But other than that, I think bullying the Dallas Cowboys for their seasonal bouts of losing, probably in good taste. But yeah, for everything that you do, I think that you should think about, what's the response to this going to be? And then maybe you'll make a decision of whether or not that's in the best interest for you, the best interest for your family, or even your future. No scripts here. Well, my show's unscripted, but there is a script. They've got Break Even. We're still

You get to choose what you respond to. There's a lot of positivity in this world. You can go find it. There's a lot of negativity in this world. You can go find it. Completely up to you in this autonomous world we live in. But there is something so just serenely peaceful about a stat I saw in the Mississippi education system. You got to stick around for about 7 more minutes. Tracy Chapman for now. We got Love after.

Probably, I guarantee you, if this report doesn't make put a smile on your face, I don't know what will today. AF in K-Town. I know that there's a stereotype about the education system in certain parts of the South. Me, reigning from Alabama, I take a lot of jokes for it. Still graduated with a 3.8. Mississippi as well. Louisiana, definitely one. And maybe some of Florida. I wouldn't say all of Florida. I've been to some pretty high-educated parts of Florida. Friendly reminder, go Gators, by the way, on the university side. The Mississippi education system. The fourth graders were second to last place in 2013. 49th in reading and 50th in math. This year, they're number one. In the state of Mississippi, fourth graders are number one for reading and math. There's a few things we're going to dissect with this. One, even if you feel like you're in last place in your job or PT scores or whatever the case is, there's always a formula where you can turn it around. Two, I don't cry a lot. This would be, although I'm not going to cry over this, this could be something that evokes tears from me because I've got like three or four really big life missions. Try to spread kindness, try to improve daily, and try to spread the joy that exists within college football, the NFL, and reading, because it can change your life. Somebody texted me and said, hey, I read this book. I recommended The Midnight Library after I read it earlier this year, and they said it feels like a workout for their brain because they usually don't read as much as I do or as much as some other readers, but they're getting back into it. That's okay, too. Reading can do so much for you. I will never get off that hill. Even my first day volunteering at the teen center yesterday on Vogelway, it was astounding. It was amazing. First day, they came in and had like a near unanimous vote of, this is the book we want to read. We got to get the book in the next like week and a half. We'll figure that out, logistics, everything like that, but reading can do a lot. So maybe you walk or you read on your lunch break today. It's a great day.

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1: Good morning, KMC. Today we will have cloudy skies with breezy winds with a chance of rain throughout the day. The high temperature will be 71 degrees with a low of 60 degrees. Tomorrow, expect cloudy skies with breezy winds with a small chance of rain showers with a high in the high 60s and a low in the low 60s. Thursday, expect mostly cloudy skies and breezy winds with a small chance of rain showers in the morning with a high in the high 60s and a low in the high 50s. This is Airman First Class Maximilian Kitts reporting for the 21st Operational Weather Squadron at Capon Air Station for AFN The Eagle.
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0: Deja vu, Olivia Rodrigo. It's AFN K-Town, the wake-up wave. I'm Senior Airman Dom Ingram, 10:43 a.m. So I was thinking about this as I, you know, maybe I'm in my dad era, hopefully not, but I started to look at the weather every day now as if I'm an Avengers character. You know, sometimes I wondered why my dad would look out the window at the weather like he was about to do something about it. But I find myself doing that exact same thing. And I think there's a new challenge that will elicit us to do a little bit more thinking as we see a little bit less sun, because it feels like that season is starting in Germany, maybe a little bit earlier than what you thought. But I think there's a reasonable solution. We got more after Sia and Sean Paul.
1: Up

Isn't it crazy? 10 years ago, that song was everywhere on the radio. And now, 10 years later, does it ever drive you crazy just how fast the night changes? Just how fast the season changes? At one point, it was 103, and I was giving you weekly pep talks to try and get you through the heat wave. And now it feels like we've plateaued, which I think is good. It doesn't peak above 75 or 79 right now, given the weather over the next few days. And I think that's the end. It feels like every year there's one giant or tiny, depending on where you come from, heat wave that really sends us back into our stereotypical German weather. It's raining every day. It feels like Seattle. Insert Twilight reference, yada, yada, yada. But I want to make sure that you're taking care of your emotions in case that you're not prepared for this type of weather. Last year, on my third year finally in Germany, I decided to get one of those sad lights, seasonal affective disorder light. And I would say it changed a lot of my moods during the day, which sometimes can feel a little bit more mercurial. But I would go back, I would read, and I'd have that light. And sometimes in the darkest of rooms, it doesn't even have to be the brightest of lights, but some incandescence can just be the reason why you put a smile on your face. Now that's literally, I can prove objectively that that happened, but also that can be figurative as well. Sometimes your smile can light somebody up. Sometimes just checking in and making sure someone's okay, even if the answer is yes, will be a touching moment that they remember for a long time. As we wrap up the last 11 minutes of the show, I just want you to know that you always put a smile on my face. And I appreciate that. Here's Dua Lipa, Young Thug, Calvin Harris.

We don't go out of style. We did run out of time, though. It seems like we've just begun, but suddenly we are through. Hope I've been one of the nicest parts of your morning, because you certainly, unequivocally, undoubtedly, are one of the best parts of mine. Coming up in a few minutes, news and sports roundup from the States. We got the wind down this afternoon at 2 p.m. Have a great day. Don't do anything I wouldn't. I'll see you tomorrow.

0: News. I'm Sherry Preston.
1: Everything's just ruined. It's gone in seconds.
0: Lala has left Hawaii's Big Island, but people there are dealing with the aftermath.
2: Officials say a 90-year-old woman who was missing was found dead. Crews now working to clear roads and restore power to tens of thousands after the storm dumped more than 3 feet of rain in some areas. Mudslides taking down hillsides. Tree branches even littering the inside of Kona International Airport.
0: That's ABC's Rena Roy. In portions of the Midwest, people are cleaning up from deadly flooding there. ABC News meteorologist Jeff Smith says the severe weather is still a threat for today, along with some triple-digit temperatures.
3: That severe weather threat, we're talking about southeastern Nebraska, northeastern Kansas, western parts of Missouri, including Kansas City, all the way up to Grand Island. Could be some large hail, could be damaging wind, maybe even a few tornadoes this afternoon into this evening. Extreme heat warnings, Gulf Coast, parts of the Atlantic Coast, off the charts, heat indices, 116 in Charleston.
0: We are learning more about the sudden death of actress Hayden Panettiere, who died at the age of 36 this week.
4: Police in Greenville, South Carolina, say that they responded to a 911 call from an acquaintance at an apartment building on Sunday, which is where Hayden Panettiere was staying. First responders found the actress in cardiac arrest, but were unable to revive her. An autopsy found no signs of trauma, and police say there were no signs of foul play or suspicious circumstances. But of course, an investigation into the cause and manner of death is still ongoing.
0: ABC Stephanie Ramos. Panettiere recently opened up about her struggles with addiction in a recent memoir. Stock futures are pointing in the red after a down day on Wall Street yesterday. Investors are reacting to higher oil prices, up by about $2 a barrel, and weaker retail sales. Maritime traffic still bottlenecked in the Strait of Hormuz. 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
7: In the NBA, the Buss family said it's selling its stake in the Lakers, so Jeannie Buss cannot remain as team governor, but her attorney demanded a retraction of the trust's statement. The LA Dodgers were 11-5 winners at Colorado, two home runs for Shohei Ohtani. The Cubs' Pete Crow Armstrong hit two home runs, including the game winner in the 10th inning, and a Cubs win over the White Sox 7-5. Tampa Bay edged Baltimore 7-6. The save to Brian Baker, his 35th. He leads the majors. The Rays, first place in the AL East, now six games ahead of the Yankees, who will have pitcher Carlos Rodon off the injured list to start on Tuesday, but Yankee pitcher Max Fried was placed on the IL. Philadelphia edged Miami 6-5. Winner Christopher Sanchez is now 16-4. New Orleans Saints rookie wideout Jordan Tyson could miss about 2 months with a hamstring injury, and LIV Golf canceled its championship weekend later this month.
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0: Another ship attacked in the Strait of Hormuz. I'm Dave Anthony, Fox News, which Iran keeps trying to control.
1: With the memorandum of understanding expired, both the United States and Iran have indicated the status quo will remain with no diplomatic solution in sight. Early this morning, another vessel was targeted in the Strait of Hormuz with an unknown projectile. While Iran and Oman continue talks about the strait, the U.S. naval blockade remains in place, and President Trump has warned Oman against getting in the way as he pursues a better deal.
0: Fox's Trey Yingston, Tel Aviv. It's primary day in three states, including Florida, where more incumbent House Democrats face challenges from the progressive left.
2: In South Florida, the 25th Congressional District, DSA-backed candidate Oliver Larkin is challenging Democratic Representative Jared Moskowitz, making immigration enforcement a central issue.
3: What it does is it endangers us. We do not need ICE to keep our communities safe.
2: And in Florida's redrawn 20th congressional district, self-described Democratic Socialist Elijah Manley is challenging longtime Democrat Debbie Wasserman Schultz.
0: That's Fox's Alex Hogan. They'll also vote today in Wyoming and Alaska, where Democrat Mary Peltola is challenging Republican Senator Dan Sullivan. And so are other candidates, including another guy named Dan Sullivan, a retired teacher who calls himself a pragmatic Republican. Some in the GOP call him a sham candidate to confuse voters. The top four in today's contest will advance to November, when Alaska will use a ranked choice voting system. Meta is going on trial today in Oakland. 29 states have sued. Four are leading the case, accusing the Facebook and Instagram parent company of violating laws with social media that's addictive and harmful to teens, seeking damages that could top $1 trillion.
4: Meta says, quote, rather than sticking to the facts or the law, the states have instead decided to chase an outlandish payout. We stand by our record of creating strong protections for teens.
0: Ashley Webster.
5: This is your News in One, reporting for AFN Europe. I'm Airman John Harbutt. Developing technologies and teamwork. For the first time ever, the U.S. and Morocco used the African Multi-Domain Training and Experimentation Center, or AMTEC, to conduct a live fire exercise in Tantan, Morocco. The training showcased a long-range cruise missile system capable of providing scalable precision strikes while collecting performance data. Commander of U.S. Africa Command, Air Force General Dagmar Anderson, says AMTEC strengthens both nations' security cooperation and drives innovation in technology, demonstrating trusted partnership to overcome shared security challenges. Through the historic first use of the collaborative environment, AMTEC has cemented its role as a premier multinational center for experimentation, essential for accelerating capability and maintaining a tactical edge against further threats. That was your News in One. I'm Airman John Harbutt.
6: From the Fox Sports studios in Los Angeles, here's Steve DeSager.
7: In the NBA, the Buss family said it's selling its stake in the Lakers, so Jeannie Buss cannot remain as team governor, but her attorney demanded a retraction of the trust's statement. The LA Dodgers were 11-5 winners at Colorado, two home runs for Shohei Ohtani. The Cubs' Pete Crow Armstrong hit two home runs, including the game winner in the 10th inning in a Cubs win over the White Sox 7-5. Tampa Bay edged Baltimore 7-6. The save to Brian Baker, his 35th. He leads the majors. The Rays, first place in the AL East, now six games ahead of the Yankees, who will have pitcher Carlos Rodon off the injured list to start on Tuesday, but Yankee pitcher Max Fried was placed on the IL. Philadelphia edged Miami 6-5. Winner Christopher Sanchez is now 16-4. New Orleans Saints rookie wideout Jordan Tyson could miss about 2 months with a hamstring injury, and LIV Golf canceled its championship weekend later this month.
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3: ...of America's military. On August 16, 1959, the United States mourned the passing of Fleet Admiral William Bull Halsey. As the masterful commander of the U.S. 3rd Fleet during World War II, Halsey's aggressive and brilliant leadership led to key naval victories across the Pacific Theater, effectively decimating Japan's naval power and ensuring American dominance at sea. And this has been this week's Reflective Moments of America's Military.
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5: 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Thank AFN Go.

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1: From ABC News, I'm Sherry Preston. The 60-day ceasefire agreed to by the United States and Iran is now expired, and the Strait of Hormuz is still shut down. Iran issuing a statement today saying it will remain that way unless the U.S. lifts its naval blockade, releases foreign assets, and ends military threats on all fronts. ABC's Karen Hua has White House reaction.
2: The president insists that the U.S. has full control over the strategic waterway and says he may soon declare it a U.S. territory. But his own energy secretary says the strait is a conflict zone. It comes as the 60-day deadline to reach a long-term peace agreement expired Monday, with no nuclear deal and no talks scheduled.
1: More than 600 drones fired from Ukraine toward Moscow overnight. Word of a high-rise hit, as well as a warehouse for wild berries, Russia's equivalent to Amazon, underway in Indiana. Meta goes on trial again today. This case concerns a lawsuit filed by nearly 30 state attorneys general. Here's ABC's Mike Dubusky.
3: This latest lawsuit against Meta argues the design of platforms like Facebook and Instagram caused harm to users' mental health, including children. Most content that gets published on social media is protected by Section 230 of the Communications Decency Act. But previous cases in New Mexico and California have argued successfully that Section 230 doesn't apply to these questions because they're about features like notifications, which the company is responsible for, as opposed to content, which comes from an individual. Mike Dubusky, ABC News.
1: Cleanup in Hawaii after Tropical Storm Lala. ABC's Melissa Adan on the Big Island.
4: The storm dumped more than 3 feet of rain in the mountains. Mudslides took down hillsides and trees and washed away roads. The storm knocked out power to more than 250,000 homes and businesses, and authorities say that it will take up to a month to restore power in the hardest hit areas.
1: Cleanup in Indiana as well after widespread flooding. This is it.
5: This is your Pacific Pulse. I'm Petty Officer Second Class Christian Kibler. In Indonesia, U.S. Army soldiers with 1st Battalion, 196th Infantry participate in Exercise Katria Warrior 26 at Batarudra Combat Training Center. KW-26 is a joint bilateral military training exercise with the Indonesian Army designed to build teamwork, share tactics, and improve military readiness. In Timor-Leste, the U.S. Navy-led Pacific Partnership 2026 in Dili kicks off and will run until August 26. This is the mission's eighth return to the country and brings together service members from partner nations Canada, Germany, and New Zealand. And in the Republic of Korea, service members from the U.S. and ROC gather for a memorial ceremony at Hill 303. Participants from both nations join to remember the sacrifice during the Korean War and strengthen the U.S.-ROC alliance. This has been your Pacific Pulse. I'm Petty Officer Second Class Christian Kibler.
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7: In the NBA, the Buss family said it's selling its stake in the Lakers, so Jeannie Buss cannot remain as team governor, but her attorney demanded a retraction of the trust's statement. The LA Dodgers were 11-5 winners at Colorado, two home runs for Shohei Ohtani. The Cubs' Pete Crow Armstrong hit two home runs, including the game winner in the 10th inning in a Cubs win over the White Sox, 7-5. Tampa Bay edged Baltimore, 7-6. The save to Brian Baker, his 35th. He leads the majors. The Rays, first place in the AL East, now six games ahead of the Yankees, who will have pitcher Carlos Rodon off the injured list to start on Tuesday, but Yankee pitcher Max Fried was placed on the IL. Philadelphia edged Miami 6-5. Winner Christopher Sanchez is now 16-4. New Orleans Saints rookie wideout Jordan Tyson could miss about 2 months with a hamstring injury, and LIV Golf canceled its championship weekend later this month.
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6: I'm Colonel Nick Hague, Space Force Guardian and NASA astronaut. 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
1: It's a hoax. I'm Dave Anthony, Fox News. That's what President Trump is telling voters in Alaska on primary day, warning them not to back an imposter in a Senate race with about a dozen candidates.
2: Two of them are named Dan Sullivan. Dan J. Sullivan, a retired teacher, and incumbent Republican Senator Dan S. Sullivan, who is seeking a third term. And President Trump is up early this morning, already posting online, Alaska, be careful, vote for the real Dan Sullivan today.
1: Fox's Alex Hogan. The other Dan Sullivan insists his campaign is not a sham. Among those also trying to unseat Senator Dan Sullivan, former Democratic Congresswoman Mary Peltola, the top four in today's primary advanced to November. There are also primaries in Wyoming and Florida, where Democratic Socialists are challenging two more House Democrats. Oliver Larkin hoping to unseat Congressman Jared Moskowitz, making immigration enforcement a big issue.
3: What it does is it endangers us. We do not need ICE to keep our communities safe.
1: In California, there's a special election to replace ex-Democratic Congressman Eric Swalwell. And the winner will be a Democrat. Aisha Wahab and Melissa Hernandez advanced in a June runoff to the primary to today's runoff. Meanwhile, Fox's Todd Pyro has an update on a Swalwell controversy.
4: Swalwell admitted to FBI agents that he had, quote, physical relations with suspected Chinese intel operative Christine Fang on a, quote, handful of occasions.
1: Though the ex-congressman is not facing any charges in that.
4: All of this unfolding months after Swalwell resigned from Congress and dropped his run for California governor after unrelated allegations of rape and sexual assault.
1: Still no end in sight to the conflict with Iran, which again this morning insists the Strait of Hormuz will remain closed for shipping the day after President Trump insisted.
5: We have total control over the Strait. Now, they can be a nuisance. They can put a mine in the water.
1: Another ship was hit with another projectile today going through the Strait. 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
6: This is your News in One, reporting for AFN Europe. I'm Airman John Harbutt. Developing technologies and teamwork. For the first time ever, the U.S. and Morocco used the African Multi-Domain Training and Experimentation Center, or AMTEC, to conduct a live fire exercise in Tantan, Morocco. The training showcased a long-range cruise missile system capable of providing scalable precision strikes while collecting performance data. Commander of U.S. Africa Command, Air Force General Dagmar Anderson, says AMTEC strengthens both nations' security cooperation and drives innovation in technology, demonstrating trusted partnership to overcome shared security challenges. Through the historic first use of the collaborative environment, AMTEC has cemented its role as a premier multinational center for experimentation, essential for accelerating capability and maintaining a tactical edge against further threats. That was your News in One. I'm Airman John Harbutt.
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8: In the NBA, the Buss family said it's selling its stake in the Lakers, so Jeannie Buss cannot remain as team governor, but her attorney demanded a retraction of the trust's statement. The LA Dodgers were 11-5 winners at Colorado, two home runs for Shohei Ohtani. The Cubs' Pete Crow Armstrong hit two home runs, including the game winner in the 10th inning in a Cubs win over the White Sox 7-5. Tampa Bay edged Baltimore 7-6. The save to Brian Baker, his 35th. He leads the majors. The Rays, first place in the AL East, now six games ahead of the Yankees, who will have pitcher Carlos Rodon off the injured list to start on Tuesday, but Yankee pitcher Max Fried was placed on the IL. Philadelphia edged Miami 6-5. Winner Christopher Sanchez

0: is now 16-4. New Orleans Saints rookie wideout Jordan Tyson could miss about 2 months with a hamstring injury, and LIV Golf canceled its championship weekend later this month.
1: The names you know, the music you live.
2: 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AFN the Eagle.

Welcome to the Wind Down here on AFN The Eagle. I'm your host, Sergeant Carice Clemens, also known as DJ Carice O'Moore. We've got a full hour ahead of you with stories that touch everything from your ballot to artificial intelligence and including the workplace. Currently, it is 7 minutes after the hour. We're looking at 72 degrees in Kaiserslautern, 66 degrees in Baumholder, 84 euros sent to the U.S. dollar is your exchange rate. And you don't want to miss this next story that I've got coming up, because there are some voter rules that are changing that are raising some questions for college students in several states. An American missionary is home after months in captivity overseas, and a former federal prosecutor is suing the Justice Department over her firing. All of that and more coming up next here on the Wind Down on AFN The Eagle. And if you're somebody who likes to listen to AFN all the time and you don't know where you can take us and how you can take us with you wherever you go, you can always download the AFN Go app on your Google Play or Apple App Store. We'll be right back with more.

Sugar, we're going down. Fallout Boy, it is time for your headlines this afternoon. If you're a college student, the ID in your wallet may not get you as far as the polls as it used to. New laws in Indiana and New Hampshire restrict the use of student IDs for voting. While Florida has approved a similar change set to take effect in 2027, supporters say the rules strengthen election security and create clearer standards. Voting rights advocates argue that they could create new hurdles for younger voters, especially students who may not have another accepted form of identification. The big takeaway, check the rules where you vote before Election Day, because voter ID requirements vary state to state. Overseas now, an American missionary who was kidnapped in Niger last October has been released. Kevin Rideout was held for roughly 9 months after being abducted in the capital. His organization, SIM International, says that he is in good health, is in the care of the U.S. officials, and is expected to reunite with his family. And back in the U.S., former federal prosecutor Sunita, I always pronounce her name the wrong way, Dodamani, is suing the Justice Department. She alleges she was unlawfully and retaliatorily fired because of her work prosecuting anti-abortion advocates under the FACE Act. Her complaint says that she was dismissed in April without advance notice or cause. The Justice Department has previously defended its personal actions related to enforcement of the law. Military voters and eligible family members overseas, FVAP can help you register and request an absentee ballot. 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Coming up next, AI is showing up in some of the most personal parts of our lives, mental health, job hunting, and the college classroom. We'll take a look at the promise, the concern, and what military users need to know about Gen AI.mil.

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Artificial intelligence can help you write an email, summarize a document, or even help you brainstorm. But what happens when people begin turning it into something much more personal, like mental health support? NPR reports that a case of 29-year-old Sophie Rottenberg, who died by suicide in 2025, after her death, her family discovered months of conversations with a ChatGPT persona she had prompted to act like a therapist. Those conversations revealed struggles and suicidal thoughts that people close to her did not fully know about. Mental health experts caution that while AI tools may be helpful in limited ways, they are not a replacement for trained professional care, especially during a crisis. OpenAI says it has continued strengthening safeguards for sensitive conversations. AI is also becoming part of the anxiety facing new college graduates. Some young job seekers say automation is shrinking entry-level opportunities, but economists say the evidence is mixed. Hiring has cooled, remote work changed how companies train junior employees, and some research shows that companies are investing heavily in AI and are still adding entry-level workers. So AI may be part of the story, but researchers say it's probably not the whole story. Now, inside of higher education, California State University is leaning into the technology. The system has invested millions of dollars into ChatGPT at EDU, aiming at making AI widely available across its campuses. A large university survey found plenty of AI use, but also significant skepticism among students and faculty about the impact on education, creativity, and future jobs. For official Defense Department work, GenAI.mil provides secure access to approved generative AI tools. So follow your organization's data handling rules for that. I will say that I have used it and it has been such a great tool for me at work. Next, an app is helping workers solve real life problems that can cost them a shift, and Meta heads to trial over allegations involving kids and social media.

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1: Good afternoon, KMC. This evening, expect cloudy skies and light winds with an overnight low of 64 degrees. Tomorrow afternoon, expect mostly cloudy skies with breezy winds lasting throughout the evening. Tomorrow's high will be in the upper 70s. This is Airman First Class Rose Chandler reporting for the 21st Operational Weather Squadron at Capone Air Station for AFN The Eagle.
2: 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I'm Sergeant Brayton Daniel. 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

Watch It Burn, Katy Perry. More stories for you. Sometimes missing work isn't about motivation. It could be a broken down car, no money for a ride, a child care emergency, or a grocery bill that suddenly became priority. At 7 McDonald's restaurants in Prince George's County, Maryland, workers have been testing the app called Escalate. It connects employees facing last minute problems with things like ride vouchers, grocery gift cards, and child care support. More than 80% of the requests have been transportation related, and the franchise operator says the program has helped reduce call-outs and improve retention. It raises a bigger workplace question: if employers help remove some of the practical barriers keeping people from getting to work, can they also help keep more employees on the job? Meanwhile, Meta is facing a major trial in California. Attorney generals from California, Colorado, Kentucky, and New Jersey accuse the company of designing Facebook and Instagram in ways that are addictive to children and failing to adequately protect young users. Meta denies that its platforms were designed to be addictive and says it has safeguards and protections for teens. The case puts years of debate over social media, children, and corporate responsibility under a legal spotlight. Army Community Service offers employment, financial relocation, and other readiness support for soldiers and families. Check with your installation ACS if you need support, like different things, vouchers, all those things like that. They can connect you with the resources. And also, there's a service called Army Emergency Relief, where there are emergency loans that you can take out as a service member. If you've ever picked up your phone for one thing and forgotten what you were doing 20 minutes later, this one is for you. We're talking about digital habits that are draining your attention and how you can take some of it back. All of that next here on The Wind Down on AFN The Eagle.

0: Want to donate to the Airman's Attic? 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

quick question. Have you ever unlocked your phone to check one thing, bounce to a text, a video, an email, and a notification, and then you realize the thing you actually picked up the phone to do, you never really did it? Well, that constant switching has a cost. Attention experts say it's called media multitasking. It can leave us mentally tired because every switch forces the brain to reorient itself. The result can feel like brain fog, distraction, and one of those days where you feel that you were the most busy all day, but somehow you didn't get much accomplished. 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And before you unlock your phone, decide what you're going there to do. Check a message, find the information, handle the task, get out of there before the scroll takes over. 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Now, if you want to be more intentional about your time and don't want the scroll to take over, you can always visit one of the military MWR libraries where there are books, audiobooks, and 24-hour digital learning resources. So check your installation's library for access and more information. Coming up the next hour, I'll sit down with Army Community Service to talk about relocation readiness. You don't want to miss it, especially if you are getting ready to PCS. 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
4: From ABC News, I'm Sherry Preston. Cleanup operations continue across the Midwest following deadly flooding. Indiana especially hard hit, says ABC Chief Climate Correspondent Ginger Z.
5: The city of Carmel, Indiana, is still reeling from flooding over the past week. Authorities warning that a major sewer line has a 90% chance of collapsing.
6: We're tracking your needs, and we will get you resources.
5: Governor Mike Braun offering $5,000 emergency grants to people affected by the storms.
6: We want displaced Hoosiers to have a hot meal, comfortable bed, and get into air conditioning.
5: Bridges destroyed and streets still underwater.
4: Today there will be major heat in the south. Oklahoma City, Dallas, New Orleans, Pensacola expected to be in the triple digits with high humidity. Oil prices are up again as the 60-day memorandum of understanding on a ceasefire with Iran expires. President Trump is now threatening to bomb U.S. ally Oman if that country gets in the way of his goals in the Strait of Hormuz. Social media giant Meta in court. This lawsuit, beginning in California, was brought by nearly 30 states who argue that features on Instagram and Facebook have a negative effect on young people's mental health. ABC's Mike DeBusky with more on the fines Meta could be forced to pay.
7: In court filings, Meta estimates it could be forced to pay damages up to $1.4 trillion if it loses this case, though Judge Yvonne Gonzalez-Rogers has called that number unreasonable, according to the outlet Law 360. Meta recently revealed it spent $2.4 billion on legal expenses in the second quarter of 2026 alone. And while that's relatively small potatoes for such a large company, it could add up, with hundreds of similar cases expected to go to trial in the coming months. Mike DeBusky, ABC News.
4: The CDC now says the rate of vaccine exemptions for American kindergartners has reached a record high. Records show most kids are not getting their annual shots because of non-medical reasons, such as religion. You're listening to ABC News.
8: This is your News in One, reporting for AFN Europe. I'm Airman John Harbutt. Developing technologies and teamwork. For the first time ever, the U.S. and Morocco used the African Multi-Domain Training and Experimentation Center, or AMTEC, to conduct a live fire exercise in Tantan, Morocco. The training showcased a long-range cruise missile system capable of providing scalable precision strikes while collecting performance data. Commander of U.S. Africa Command, Air Force General Dagmar Anderson, says AMTEC strengthens both nations' security cooperation and drives innovation in technology, demonstrating trusted partnership to overcome shared security challenges. Through the historic first use of the collaborative environment, AMTEC has cemented its role as a premier multinational center for experimentation, essential for accelerating capability and maintaining a tactical edge against further threats. That was your News in One. I'm Airman John Harbutt.
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9: In the NBA, the Buss family said it's selling its stake in the Lakers, so Jeannie Buss cannot remain as team governor, but her attorney demanded a retraction of the trust statement. The LA Dodgers were 11-5 winners at Colorado, two home runs for Shohei Ohtani. The Cubs' Pete Crow Armstrong hit two home runs, including the game winner in the 10th inning in a Cubs win over the White Sox 7-5. Tampa Bay edged Baltimore 7-6. The save to Brian Baker, his 35th. He leads the majors. The Rays, first place in the AL East, now six games ahead of the Yankees, who will have pitcher Carlos Rodon off the injured list to start on Tuesday, but Yankee pitcher Max Fried was placed on the IL. Philadelphia edged Miami 6-5. Winner Christopher Sanchez is now 16-4. New Orleans Saints rookie wideout Jordan Tyson could miss about 2 months with a hamstring injury, and LIV Golf canceled its championship weekend later this month.
3: Ed Sheeran, Dua Lipa, The Weeknd. 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

0: get out of it.
1: That was Earrings by the one and only Malcolm Todd. I am your host, Sergeant Carice Clemens, also known as DJ Carice O'Moore. And we're rolling into hour two of the wind down here on AFN The Eagle. 73 degrees in Kaiserslautern, 68 degrees in Baumholder. It's cooled off quite a bit. 84 euro cent to the U.S. dollar is your exchange rate. There is a little bit of traffic on the A6 heading to Landstuhl and also leaving the Landstuhl area. So if you are traveling, go ahead and bypass those areas if you can, so that you don't get stuck in any traffic. This hour of the show, I'm joined by the one and only Miss Pascalina Bonin. Good afternoon. How are you?
2: Good afternoon to you. I am very well. Thank you.
1: I'm glad that you have joined me because we're going to talk about something very important. Relocation readiness with the lending closet. Tell me a little bit about that lending closet before we jump into the next segment of the show.
2: So the lending closet is a place where incoming and outgoing personnel can get household items and small household items and pots, pans, plates, anything that they need while their household goods are either were dispatched or have not arrived yet.
1: Awesome. We're going to jump into that. Now, you working at ACS as an ACS coordinator, what's your favorite part of the job?
2: Probably the fact that it's never the same. It changes every day, every hour. We have to be in so many fronts. So you can't like things to be always the same.
1: Awesome. Well, coming up next, we've got more with Miss Bonin over at ACS and more about the lending closet. But first, here's Twilight Zone by Ariana Grande.

0: Now, if you're just joining us, I am here with the one and only Miss Pascalina Bonin from ACS. She's an ACS coordinator over there. And we're talking about the Relocation Readiness Program, more specifically, the Lending Closet. Tell me about the Lending Closet and and what do service members need to do if they want to borrow from the Lending Closet?
1: So there are two lending closets. There is one at ACS Kaiser Staunton on Kleber Barracks, building 3210. And there is one in Baumholder at ACS on Afies Road, building 8666. So incoming personnel or outgoing personnel who want to get items from the lending closet, they just need to come and see us, but they must have a copy of their orders. So that is very important. If they don't have their orders, we won't be able to service them. By the same token, for incoming personnel, a sponsor can get the kits for the incoming person as long as they have a copy of the incoming soldier orders.
0: Now, with the lending closet, do those items need to be brought back, or are those items...
1: Absolutely. Those are bought with appropriated fund dollars, so that it's taxpayers' money that we use to buy these items, so we can't give them away. People can keep them up to 60 days when they are incoming, and when they leave, they can keep the kits until they leave housing.
0: And are there any extensions available for people?
1: On a case-by-case basis, absolutely. Sometimes household goods arrive very quickly. We had people who have actually gotten stuff from us for 24 hours and boom, their stuff was already there. And then we've had people for whom the 60 days were not sufficient, so we just gave them, 30 days extension or whatever. It's just on a case-by-case basis.
0: Awesome. And if anybody needs to contact you or ACS or the Lending Closet, how can they do that?
1: They can contact our front desk. So in Kaiser Sutton, it is 0611-143-541-9000. And in Baumholder, it is 0611-143-531-285.

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0: That was Stateside by Pink Panther Rest. I am here, if you're just joining us, I'm here with Pascalina Bonin from
1: Army Community Service.
0: That's right. And we're talking about the Relocation Readiness Program, more specifically the Lending Closet. Now, with the Lending Closet, can you accept donations or no?
1: We cannot.
0: Okay. Now, any items that are broken or lost, what will happen in that case?
1: We're going to ask our customers to replace those. But we will not take donations for any other purpose, if you will. So it's not a donation, it's a replacement. But we have this question asked to us quite often, because when people PCS, normally they do have quite a few items they would like to donate. So we always refer them either to the Airman's Attic on the Rammstein or to the thrift store, because the thrift stores do take donations.
0: Now, where are those Lending Closets again?
1: One is in Kaiserslautern on Kleber, building 3210. It's right upstairs from Legal. You can't miss us. And the other one is in Baumholder on Smith Barracks on Afies Road, building 8666.
0: Now, what time is the Kaiserslautern Lending Closet open?
1: The one in Kaiserslautern is open from 8 to 5. If you come at lunchtime, we're not always certain that we'll be able to service you. But that's the only time that you can come, you know, fine. But please try to not come during lunchtime. And in Baumholder, it is open from 9 to 2:30. And the lunch break there is from 12 to 12:30.
0: And then both are closed on Thursday afternoon, is this correct?
1: Correct. All of ACS is closed on Thursday afternoon for training.
0: Okay, keep that in mind. If anyone needed to get in contact with you, where do they go?
1: They can either come to see us, or again, they can call us at 0611-143-541-9000 in Kaiserslautern, or 0611-143-531-2850 in Baumholder.
0: Awesome. So for all of you out there who might be relocating or PCSing here and need some assistance, make sure that you stop by the Lending Closet so that you can get some of those items and make sure you bring them back.
1: Yes.
0: Not broken. But in the way you got them. Bring
1: that
0: them back the
1: wonderful.
0: Way you got them. Okay. Coming up next is your KMC update and the weather. But first, here's good news by Shaboozy.

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1: Good afternoon, KMC. This evening, expect cloudy skies and light winds with an overnight low of 64 degrees. Tomorrow afternoon, expect mostly cloudy skies with breezy winds lasting throughout the evening. Tomorrow's high will be in the upper 70s. This is Airman First Class Rose Chandler reporting for the 21st Operational Weather Squadron at Capone Air Station for AFN The Eagle.
2: 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I'm Sergeant Brayton Daniel. 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

0: 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Look it up.
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3: 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Next, feel the fabric. Does it feel substantial for the type of garment you're buying? And check the material label. 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The real question is whether the fabric and construction makes sense for the piece that it's designed to, depending on whether it's a dress, a shirt, or some jeans or whatever, right? Here's another one. Look inside of the garment. Check the seams, the hems, and the finishing. Sometimes the best clues about how much care went into making something are hiding where nobody normally looks. So before asking, is it expensive, ask, is this well made? Because paying a little more for something you'll wear 100 times may be much better deal than replacing a bargain 5 times. And for KMC shoppers, you can put those tips to work at the Ramstein Main Exchange with men's, women's, and children's apparel and footwear available inside the KMCC. It's time for your Kahlua of the Day, which is one of my most favorite Kahluas, Tootsie Roll. On the high end, you say Tootsie Roll. On the low end, you say beautiful, beautiful, beautiful brown. Coming up, grab your Hillman sweatshirt. Netflix is taking us to a different world with some very familiar faces coming along for the ride.

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Well, if you're traveling currently on the highway, there's a bit of traffic on the A6 going in the Mannheim direction. Again, there's a bit of traffic on the A6 going in the Mannheim direction. There's a bit. There's police out there as well. It hasn't backed up just yet, but there will probably be a larger backup later. Just so you know, there is traffic on the A6 going in the Mannheim direction. So if you need to go around, do so you can get where you're going on time this evening. Well, coming up next on the Wind Down, I've got your Mission Ready report, as well as Outdoor Recreation joins me in the last hour of the show. But first, here's Lush Life by Zara Larson.

0: Run that back, I'm stylish. Talk big t-shirt, Billy. Watch on my wrist, but I want that diamond. Talk crazy when I pull up in sight. Mile high, run that back, I'm stylish. Talk big t-shirt, Billy. Watch on my wrist, but I want that diamond. Talk crazy when I pull up in sight. Mile high, the first class, I'm the pilot.
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3: More Senate seats appear to be up for grabs in November. I'm Dave Anthony, Fox News. That's a new Fox Power Rankings just out in the battle for control of Congress.
4: Texas went from lean Republican to a toss-up. Michigan, based on the outcome of the vote last week at Al-Sayed, went from a lean Democrat to a toss-up as well. So now you have Alaska, Iowa, Maine, Michigan, Ohio, and Texas. We believe a half dozen states will determine the majority for the U.S. Senate.
3: Fox's Bill Hemmer. He referenced Abdul Al-Sayed, a progressive who won the Democratic primary in Michigan. Republican Mike Rogers is hoping to flip that state Senate seat for the GOP. In another toss-up state, Alaska, there's a primary today with 15 candidates challenging Republican Senator Dan Sullivan, including a retired teacher also named Dan Sullivan. Democrats are accused of trying to trick voters, but the other Sullivan rejects his claims that his campaign's a sham. It's also primary day in Florida, where two House Democrats are facing challenges from socialist progressives, including Congressman Jared Moskowitz.
5: DSA-backed Oliver Larkin is running on a platform that includes Medicare for all, free college tuition, abolishing ICE, and ending military aid to Israel. Now, Israel is a central issue in this race in the newly redrawn 25th district, which includes some of the most affluent neighborhoods with a large Jewish population.
3: Fox's Dana Marie McNichol. Meta is on trial, accused of making social media platforms addictive. Kentucky Attorney General Russell Coleman, who's one of the four state AGs leading the case after 29 states sued, tells Fox they are
6: seeking to hold this company responsible. When I say Meta, we're talking Facebook and Instagram, responsible for damaging the mental health of a generation of our kids, holding them responsible for monetizing technology that was simply unsafe.
3: Opening statements are today in the trial in Oakland, California. Meta calls the claims unsubstantiated. 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
8: In the NBA, the Buss family said it's selling its stake in the Lakers, so Jeannie Buss cannot remain as team governor, but her attorney demanded a retraction of the trust's statement. The LA Dodgers were 11-5 winners at Colorado, two home runs for Shohei Ohtani. The Cubs' Pete Crow Armstrong hit two home runs, including the game winner in the 10th inning in a Cubs win over the White Sox 7-5. Tampa Bay edged Baltimore 7-6. The save to Brian Baker, his 35th. He leads the majors. The Rays, first place in the AL East, now six games ahead of the Yankees, who will have pitcher Carlos Rodon off the injured list to start on Tuesday, but Yankee pitcher Max Fried was placed on the IL. Philadelphia edged Miami 6-5. Winner Christopher Sanchez is now 16-4. New Orleans Saints rookie wideout Jordan Tyson could miss about 2 months with a hamstring injury, and LIV Golf canceled its championship weekend later this month.

She'll be alright. No riding shining on at night. She will save herself this time. And in fact, tonight, she did confirm. The cold never lasts, my darling. It just teaches the heart how to

Welcome back to The Wind Down here on AFM The Eagle. I'm your host, Sergeant Carice Clemens, also known as DJ Carice O'Moore. It is 7 minutes after the hour, 74 degrees in Kaiserslautern, 68 degrees in Baumholder, 84 euro cent to the U.S. dollar is your exchange rate. Currently, there's a bit of traffic on the A6 headed toward the Mannheim direction, as well as on the A6 in the Landstuhl area headed both ways, east and west. So if you have a place to be this evening, you might want to bypass those areas if you are needing to be on time. This hour of the show, I've got your Mission Ready report and we're making some money moves. And then also in the next hour, I'm joined by Outdoor Recreation. That's Army Outdoor Recreation. But here's Olivia Dean with So Easy to Fall in Love.

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1: The best troops this world has ever known.
2: It's time for your Mission Ready Report, and Army Sergeant Ryan Minton with the 2nd Cavalry Regiment has developed a wearable detector designed to warn soldiers when drones may be nearby. The device scans for radio signals associated with drones and can alert the wearer by sound or vibration. Minton built early versions using commercially available electronics and parts that cost less than $120. Testing is expected at Grafenwöhr training area, now to the Middle East. Iran has announced rewards up to $60,000 for Iranian citizens who kill or capture American service members. The announcement comes as the conflict involving Iran and U.S. forces approaches this six-month mark. Nearly 50,000 American service members are stationed across the Middle East, where U.S. installations have been repeatedly faced with Iranian attacks. Meanwhile, the Army is making a major change to flight school. Texas-based M1 has been selected for a contract potentially worth up to $10 billion to help overhaul Army helicopter pilot training. Under the Flight School Next initiative, civilian instructors and contract-owned Robinson R66 helicopters will eventually replace the UH-72 Lakota for entry-level training at Fort Rucker, Alabama. And finally, back to school, about 66,000 students at 160 Dodea schools are returning to classrooms overseas. One major change this year, smartphones, smartwatches, and other personal connected devices generally must be turned off or silenced and stored during the school day. For more military headlines from Europe and around the world, check Stars and Stripes online, in print, or through its mobile platforms. That was your Mission Ready Report. Coming up next is vacations. They do cost money, but they don't have to cost that much. Money Moves is next on ways to save before and during your next trip.

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0: just don't think it's fair that you charging 25% interest on the money that you loan me when you already take 30% out of my check.
1: Well, it's time for Money Moves for today, and we're talking about something that I think everyone stationed in Europe eventually figures out, and it is you can absolutely travel a lot here. You can do a lot without going broke doing it, or you could go broke doing it. So how do you see more of the world without coming home afraid to check your bank account? Number one, start with when you travel. Shoulder season, that period between the busiest and the slowest travel seasons, can mean smaller crowds and sometimes lower prices. Fidelity, which is a company, also recommends starting your flight search early, with international trips often benefiting from booking several months ahead. So look at those flights several months ahead. Second, shop around before you book. So compare the airline or hotel's direct price with third-party booking sites. Look at one-way flights separately, and don't automatically assume flying is your cheapest option, especially here in Europe, where trains, buses, and driving can sometimes make more sense. Third, watch those little expenses. So pack lighter if baggage costs extra. Use public transportation when it makes sense. Look for hotels offering breakfast. Find free museum days, markets, and festivals, because five little expenses can turn into one very big expense. And here's one I really like, and that's create a dedicated travel fund. Figure out what the trip is going to cost, divide that number by the number of paychecks before your departure, and start setting that money aside automatically. Travel doesn't mean financial chaos. So KMCC members, also check out RTT Travel at Ramstein for military airfare, tours, cruises, and European travel options. They have so many different options. Now, summer crowds are leaving and the fall colors are coming in. I've got some destinations worth adding to your fall travel list. That is coming up next, and maybe some of you want to paint the town red just like my girl Doja Cat. That's what's playing next here on AFN The Eagle.
2: 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Woo.

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1: Good afternoon, KMC. This evening, expect cloudy skies and light winds with an overnight low of 64 degrees. Tomorrow afternoon, expect mostly cloudy skies with breezy winds lasting throughout the evening. Tomorrow's high will be in the upper 70s. This is Airman First Class Rose Chandler reporting for the 21st Operational Weather Squadron at Capone Air Station for AFN The Eagle.
2: 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I'm Sergeant Brayton Daniel. 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

Saturn by the one and only SZA. Summer vacation might be wrapping up, but don't put that suitcase away just yet. Fall travel season might actually be one of the best times to get out there. You can sometimes find fewer crowds, more comfortable temperatures, and that completely different look a destination gets when the seasons change. So where should you go? If you're stationed here in Europe, Scotland deserves a look. Think Edinburgh. Yeah, I said that right. The Highlands and also St. Andrews. It has cooler weather, dramatic scenery, and plenty to explore without that peak summer heat. Then there's the Swiss and Italian lake region. Places like Lake Lugano. They give you mountains, waterfront views, boat rides, and easy access to that mix of Swiss and Italian culture. And from Germany, that's a much more realistic long weekend adventure than it might sound. And of course, London works nearly any time of year if the weather cooperates. Explore outside. If it doesn't, museums, restaurants, cafes, and the underground can keep you moving. And if you're looking for places further away, the Sunshine Travelers List also highlights Japan, where Tokyo and also Osaka can anchor a fall trip, and New England, where October can bring some of the most iconic fall foliage in the United States. And for the outdoors crowd, the Grand Canyon can offer cooler temperatures and lighter summer crowds than in the summer season. So don't think of it as a end to travel season. Think of it as round two. Now, Army Outdoor Recreation offers trips, equipment, and outdoor programs for eligible community members through Army MWR. And speaking of outdoor rec, coming up, I'm sitting down with Outdoor Recreation next so that they can tell us about all the things that they have coming up. But first, here is Stupid Song by Olivia Rodrigo.

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0: If you grew up watching A Different World, well, Hillman College is changing and it is being brought to different streaming platforms. And the series centers around Deborah Wayne, played by Tony Award winner Malia Joy Moon. Deborah's the daughter of Dwayne Wayne and Whitley Gilbert, as she arrives at her parents' HBCU alma mater, determined to build a legacy of her own. And yes, the nostalgia is definitely there. Kadeem Hardison and Jasmine Guy are returning as Dwayne and Whitley, along with familiar faces including Cree Summer, Daryl M. Bell, Jada Pinkett Smith, and Debbie Allen. Allen is also an executive producer and directed episodes of the new series, but Netflix is clearly trying to do more than simply recreate the original. This generation is dealing with friendships, academics, romance, family expectations, and figuring out who they are. Basically, everything that made up the original Hillman feel like a real college campus just through a 2026 lens. And here's another connection between generations. Brandy is performing the new version of the iconic theme song. The 10-episode season A Different World premieres on September 24th. So the real question is, are we ready to go back to Hillman? In my opinion, the answer is yes. And if you like streaming and you want to watch more television, AFN Now offers free access to entertainment, news, and sports programming on all supported devices. And you can download that app in your Google Play or Apple App Store. Coming up next is your news and sports from the States, and then Outdoor Recreation will join me in the last hour of the wind down here on AFN The Eagle.
1: I was distracted and in traffic. I didn't feel it when the earthquake happened, but it really got me thinking. Were you out drinking? Were you in the living room chilling, watching television? It's been a year now. Think I figured out how to let you go and let communication die out. I know you know, we know you weren't down for forever and it's fine. I know you know, we know we weren't meant for each other and it's fine. But if the world was ending, you'd come over, right? You'd come over and you'd stay the night. Would you love me for the hell of it? All our fears would be irrelevant. If the world was ending, you'd come over, right? The sky'd be falling and I'd hold you tight. And there wouldn't be a reason why we would even have to say goodbye. If the world was ending, you'd come over, right? Right? If the world was ending, you would come over, right? Right?

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1: From ABC News, I'm Sherry Preston. With oil prices climbing, talks with Iran are at a stalemate, and today President Trump has posted a map on social media showing the Strait of Hormuz as U.S. territory. The 60-day memorandum of understanding between the U.S. and Iran expired on Monday, so what's next? Doug Loot is an ABC News contributor and former U.S. ambassador to NATO.
2: The options are escalate and try to convince the other side that we can induce pain that is intolerable. And of course, Iran holds that option as well. Negotiate. But there seems to be so little trust between the two parties now that that seems unlikely.
1: ABC parent company Disney has filed a lawsuit against the Trump administration's FCC, saying Chairman Brendan Carr's threat to pull station licenses before they expire a brazen attempt to chill its constitutionally protected right to free speech. The threat coming amid calls for late night host Jimmy Kimmel to be fired. More than 80 million Americans under heat alerts. ABC's Ginger Z says it's a scorcher from California to the Carolinas.
3: It's like a big top that's kind of holding on like a pot top, and it's going to hold on to this heat, let it just circulate down here. Savannah, the Fields Lakes, well above 100 going through the weekend. Orlando drops below 100 for the Fields Lake going into Saturday, so that's good. But Houston, baking and steaming all the way through the weekend.
1: Meantime, Indiana still cleaning up after round of thunderstorms.
4: Emergency operations remain underway as residents return to their flood-ravaged homes. The governor announcing the launch of a disaster relief fund to provide $5,000 to individuals in need of basics, such as clothing and food. This comes as another round of thunderstorms and heavy rain moves east from the Midwest into the Mid-Atlantic, bringing a risk of flooding to already waterlogged states.
1: ABC's Rena Roy, Dow's down 55 points. 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
7: In the NBA, the Buss family said it's selling its stake in the Lakers, so Jeannie Buss cannot remain as team governor, but her attorney demanded a retraction of the trust statement. The LA Dodgers were 11-5 winners at Colorado, two home runs for Shohei Ohtani. The Cubs' Pete Crow Armstrong hit two home runs, including the game winner in the 10th inning in a Cubs win over the White Sox 7-5. Tampa Bay edged Baltimore 7-6. The save to Brian Baker, his 35th. He leads the majors. The Rays, first place in the AL East, now six games ahead of the Yankees, who will have pitcher Carlos Rodon off the injured list to start on Tuesday, but Yankee pitcher Max Fried was placed on the IL. Philadelphia edged Miami 6-5. Winner Christopher Sanchez is now 16-4. New Orleans Saints rookie wideout Jordan Tyson could miss about 2 months with a hamstring injury, and LIV Golf canceled its championship weekend later this month.
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0: Why?
1: Welcome back to The Wind Down here on AFN The Eagle. I'm your host, Sergeant Carice Clemens, and we have made it to the final hour of The Wind Down here. 7 minutes after the hour, 67 degrees in Kaiserslautern, 66 degrees in Baumholder, 84 Eurocent to the U.S. dollar is your exchange rate. I am joined by the one and only Jay Proctor.
2: How you doing?
1: The crowd goes wild. I'm great. And yourself?
2: I'm doing all right. I'm actually, you know, a lot of people don't like rain, but I'm happy to see it because there's just too much brown around.
1: Listen, it was very, very warm. And yeah. I'm glad that it rained because now I'm going to be able to get a great night's rest.
2: Yeah.
1: Because I'm not going to be waking up in a pool of sweat. So if you're in Europe and you live in the barracks here, we don't have air.
2: Yeah.
1: Some people do, but you know, I bought this little air conditioning thing from the store and it was pumping out. And then all of a sudden it decides it doesn't want to work because it's way too hot.
2: Yeah.
1: So now it's giving me an error message, but it's okay. But if you don't know, Mr. Jay Proctor is from Army Outdoor Recreation, not to be confused with the other, but Army Outdoor Recreation. What is your favorite part about that job?
2: Oh, geez. We were just kind of talking about this off post or off the mic. I really enjoy setting up the trips. Of course, I enjoy leading trips, but I really enjoy setting up trips and creating programs.
1: Awesome. And so, you got your new building that's on the way.
2: It is. Yeah. It's
1: that
2: big construction site that's across the way from the commissary on Vogelway. That's going to be us in about a year.
1: Well, awesome. Coming up next with Mr. Jay Proctor, we're going to be talking about the September day trips. And then later on in the show, we're going to be talking about some of those overnight trips that are coming up. But first, here's World on Fire.

0: World on fire. Watch me burn. Mr. J. Proctor, tell me about those September day trips that are coming up.
1: Yeah, well, we've got a whole bunch of things. And the thing I think that is most important for September is that this is the start of festival season. We've got Oktoberfest starting. We've got the Brussels Beer Fest on September 5th. We've got the Bad Dürkheim Wine Fest right down the road. We've got the Stuttgart Beer Fest, which is like Oktoberfest, but smaller and more family friendly. And I think the important thing is if you're going to do something like that, do it with us. We'll be your designated driver. We'll get you there. We'll get you back. You'll be safe the whole way. You won't worry about getting a ticket or an ARI. It's the best way to do any of these festivals going on now for the next couple of months. We still have space on the Oktoberfest Express, and we have the Oktoberfest weekends that are happening. We are within our cancellation deadlines on those weekends. The hotel is starting to take away our rooms. Just yesterday, I had to give up half of our empty rooms that were left over for the first weekend of Oktoberfest. So they're going to be coming for the other half soon. So if you want to get onto that trip, we need to hear from you really soon. Also, if you're looking more for day trips that don't involve festivals, we've got a Costco shopping trip down in Mulhouse, France in September. We've got a scuba discovery dive. We've got our final skydiving of the year. We do UTV trips, we do canoeing, and a whole lot more. And one big event that's coming up, not this Saturday, but next Saturday, right in Pulaski Park, right next to the construction where we're building our new building, we're going to have our end of summer event. It's called Adventures Begin Here. It's going to be going all day long in Pulaski Park on the 29th. There's going to be outdoor rec info. There's going to be bouncy castles, food, fun, and games. We'll have UTV rides going on. And MWR has a huge prize giveaway with all kinds of stuff, including a six-night stay at the Edelweiss Lodge. And the grand prize, if you thought that was the grand prize, no. The grand prize is a brand-new Mini Cooper S.
0: Nice. Now, if anybody wanted to register for any of these trips or find out more information, where do they need to go, Mr. Proctor?
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0: I'm thinking about joining the reserves, but I really want to stay here in Germany.
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0: 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Where do I sign?
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0: that I care. The deeper it hurts, more vivid and wise what I feel I deserve. Yeah, 'cause I feel way too fabulous.
1: If you're just joining us, I'm here with Mr. Jay Proctor from Army Outdoor Recreation, and we're talking about some amazing opportunities of how you can travel around Europe and do some fun activities. And so these overnight trips that people should register early for, yeah. What are those?
2: Well, overnight and weekend trips, they get you, essentially it's a trip where you're sleeping at least one night somewhere that's not your house.
1: Oh, so sounds like fun.
2: Yeah, they've got a hotel somewhere. The major difference between like the day trips, which you can sign up for, you know, a week before, with the hotels, we have firm deadlines, and especially with the airlines, we have even firmer deadlines with the airlines, and they come 60, 90, sometimes 120 days in advance. So they really do require planning ahead. One of the things that's coming up, and here's a perfect example, I've got the flight to Madeira in December to see their tropical Christmas market. It's called the Island of Eternal Spring. It's a Portuguese island. It's off the northwest coast of Africa, and it's generally about 70 degrees there in December. They have a beautiful Christmas market set up around the palm trees, and they go crazy out there. It's a very famous Christmas market. I've got three seats left at the original price, and those three seats go away on Thursday. So if that's something you're interested in, we need to hear from you right away if you want to fly out to Madeira and take part in this tropical Christmas market. September has the Oktoberfest weekends. I already mentioned the hotel we're staying at, the Edelweiss Lodge, but everybody wants to stay at the Edelweiss Lodge. They're starting to take rooms away from us, so you can't wait much longer. And the Dracula trip just sold out last week. Trying to get some more plane tickets, but that's a perfect example. It's a Halloween trip. It's 2 months away, and it's already sold out. So don't wait around. You should be looking in November. We've got a trip going to Iceland. We've got a ski trip going on that has an early deadline. In December, in addition to that Madeira trip, we have the Baltic capitals. We travel from Estonia to Stockholm to Helsinki, which is in Finland. We travel from city to city by cruise ship. We fly out. We spend two nights in each city. We connect from city to city by ship. It's one of my favorite trips. It's coming up for Christmas. We're also going to fly to Rome. We're going to do New Year's week. I think it's Tuesday through Sunday. We're going to do that in Albania on the Adriatic coast. And looking even further ahead, we've already got our St. Patrick's Day trip to Dublin set up. So these are all things you can plan for now, and you really do need to, because those airlines, those hotels, they're going to take away the spots, and then you're not going to be able to get them. Or if we can get them back, they're going to charge a rebooking fee or some other form of supplement. So you really want to get signed up early. You can find out all the information by going to kaiserslautern.armymwr.com and just go to a search bar. Type in overnight and weekend trips. It'll take you to a dedicated page with all of them on there. Once you know where you want to go, give us a call at 541-5654 or up at Baumholder at 531-3401.
1: Awesome. Now, Mr. Proctor, what has been your favorite trip that you've taken?
2: There's a lot of them. I personally think that Baltic is the Dracula trip is pretty cool. I think the Baltic is for sure in my top three. I'm gonna say four now. So I really liked the Albania trip, and I really liked Cyprus, but those are all recently new trips, so I really enjoy most of the trips that we do.
1: Awesome. Well, hey, guys and girls and everyone out there in the KMC, if you want to take a really, really cool trip and you don't know where to go, Outdoor Recreation, Army Outdoor Recreation is the place for you. Mr. Proctor, thank you so much for being here with me this evening.
2: Yeah, thanks for having me.
1: All righty.

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1: Good afternoon, KMC. This evening, expect cloudy skies and light winds with an overnight low of 64 degrees. Tomorrow afternoon, expect mostly cloudy skies with breezy winds lasting throughout the evening. Tomorrow's high will be in the upper 70s. This is Airman First Class Rose Chandler reporting for the 21st Operational Weather Squadron at Capone Air Station for AFN The Eagle.
2: 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I'm Sergeant Brayton Daniel. 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
2: 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I'm Sergeant Brayton Daniel.
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The European new, the Europe, sorry, y'all, Europe's new border entry and exit system, or EES, is live, but U.S. personnel and dependent station overseas are exempt. Keep your military ID orders and travel documents on you. Skip EES machines at the border and see a live agent. 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Coming up next is what's going on inside a live agent. 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Coming up next is what's going on inside.

That was Forever My Lady by Jodeci. Now it's time for What's Going On, so you know what's happening around the state. New laws in Indiana and New Hampshire restrict the use of student IDs for voting, while Florida has approved a similar change to take effect in 2027. Supporters say the rules strengthen election security and create clearer standards, but voting rights activists argue they could create new hurdles for younger voters, especially students who may not have another acceptable form of identification. The big takeaway, check the rules where you vote before election day, because voter ID requirements vary state to state. So you can always go to fvap.gov to check out what those are state to state. Meanwhile, Meta is facing a major trial in California. Attorneys general from California, Colorado, Kentucky, and New Jersey accused the company of designing Facebook and Instagram in ways that are addictive to children and failing to adequately protect young users. Meta denies its platforms were designed to be addictive and says it has developed safeguards and protections for teens. The case puts years of debate over social media, children, and corporate responsibility under a legal spotlight. And inside higher education, California State University is leaning into the technology called AI. The system has invested millions of dollars in ChatGPT EDU, aiming at making AI widely available across all its campuses. A large university survey found plenty of AI use, but also significant skepticism among students and faculty about the impact on education, creativity, and future jobs. Now, if you are somebody who is in the military, you can use genai.mil, which is a very, very helpful tool to help you write memos, to just do some day-to-day tasks. I use it all the time, and it is provided to you for free. Again, that website is genai.mil. Again, that's genai.mil. Your good news is up next, but here's I Heard It Through the Grapevine by the one and only Marvin Gaye.

0: 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I feel like I can barely keep up.
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13: 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AFM the Eagle delivers the soundtrack. Like

0: I'm good. That was Kanye West featuring T-Pain on this awesome, awesome, awesome Tuesday afternoon. And unfortunately, that wraps up my time with you all this evening. 67 degrees in Kaiserslautern, 66 degrees in Baumholder, 84 euro cent to the U.S. dollar is your exchange rate. Traffic was picking up earlier on the A6 headed in the Mannheim direction, but that has now seemed to have cleared just a little bit. But if you want to be safe, I would bypass that area as well as you continue your commute this afternoon. Now it's time for your good news for today. Before we get out of here, I want to leave you with this. Whatever dream has been sitting in the back of your mind, the one you keep saying you'll get to someday, don't give up on it. Maybe it's starting a business. Maybe it's going back to school. Maybe it's writing a book. Maybe making that move, applying for that job, creating the music, or finally becoming the person you know you're capable of being. Dreams don't always come with perfect timing. Sometimes you have to build while you're still tired. Sometimes you have to keep going while no one else can see the vision yet. Sometimes progress looks less like a giant leap and more like one small decision to try again tomorrow, and that is okay. You do not have to have every answer before you begin. You just have to be willing to take the next step. So believe in what's possible for your life. Protect the vision. Do the work. Learn when things don't go the way you plan and keep moving, because the distance between where you are and where you want to be is usually covered with one courageous step at a time. I am DJ Caruso Moore, and that has been my time. And of course, the O Moore does mean love, as I'm spreading love across the KMC and the BMC to all of you who are listening. And remember, you can take me wherever you go by downloading the AFN Go app on your Google Play or Apple App Store. And remember to tune in to the Wake Up Wave tomorrow from 7 to 11. And then the Wind Down tomorrow evening, as always, from 1400 to 1800, which is 2 to 6 for all of you who may not know military time. And before we get out of here, we're going to leave on a high note with 911 by Kirk Franklin featuring Bishop T.D. Jakes. Peace and blessings, everybody.
1: Hello.
2: Hey, it's me, Kirk. 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
3: Hello?
2: 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Lately, Pastor, I've been having all these crazy kind of dreams. It's hard to sleep, I can't eat. It's scary, you know?
3: I know what you mean.
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2: Are social media platforms deliberately addicting your kids? I'm Jack Callahan, Fox News. Several states' attorneys general charge that Meta is. Opening statements are about to start in their multi-billion-dollar lawsuit against the company that owns Facebook and Instagram.
3: 29 states have joined what is being called the largest consumer protection lawsuit in American history, with four of those states, California, Colorado, Kentucky, and New Jersey, taking the lead here at Oakland Federal Court. The states accuse Meta of using addictive features like infinite scrolling, personalized recommendations, and constant notifications to keep young users coming back.
2: Fox's Claudia Cowan. Meta denies the allegations and says it stands by what it calls its record of creating strong protections for teens. ChatGPT is rolling out a chatbot aimed at teenage users, but the company's Lauren Jonas says it includes enhanced safeguards, including emergency parental notifications.
4: We will notify a parent, text message, in ChatGPT, email, and with ChatGPT for teens, we've expanded the categories where we'll notify a parent. We're really heartened to see some of our industry peers adopt safety notifications.
2: The chatbot will include reminders to teens to do their homework. Trial continues in Massachusetts today for Lindsay Clancy, the mom who admits killing her three children. Her lawyers say in the grips of a mental breakdown. Lindsay's mom took the stand yesterday.
5: And she described her daughter as a loving and dedicated mom who unraveled. Doctors prescribed Lindsay over a dozen medications. Lindsay told her mom the meds were destroying her mind. Her lawyer argues she was over-medicated, suffering from undiagnosed bipolar disorder and postpartum psychosis made worse by the meds. Prosecutors argue Lindsay was sane and harmed her kids intentionally.
2: Fox's Brian Yenis. Wall Street, all three of the major industries trading lower. NASDAQ down 360 points, the Dow off 55. 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
7: I'm Petty Officer Second Class Christian Kibler. In Indonesia, U.S. Army soldiers with 1st Battalion, 196th Infantry participate in Exercise Katria Warrior 26 at Batarujo Combat Training Center. KW-26 is a joint bilateral military training exercise with the Indonesian Army designed to build teamwork, share tactics, and improve military readiness. In Timor-Leste, the U.S. Navy-led Pacific Partnership 2026 in Dili kicks off and will run until August 26. This is the mission's 8th return to the country and brings together service members from partner nations Canada, Germany, and New Zealand. And in the Republic of Korea, service members from the U.S. and ROC gather for a memorial ceremony at Hill 303. Participants from both nations join to remember the sacrifice during the Korean War and strengthen the U.S.-ROC alliance. This has been your Pacific Pulse. I'm Petty Officer Second Class Christian Kibler.
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9: In the NBA, the Buss family said it's selling its stake in the Lakers, so Jeannie Buss cannot remain as team governor, but her attorney demanded a retraction of the trust's statement. The LA Dodgers were 11-5 winners at Colorado, two home runs for Shohei Ohtani. The Cubs' Pete Crow Armstrong hit two home runs, including the game winner in the 10th inning in a Cubs win over the White Sox 7-5. Tampa Bay edged Baltimore 7-6. The save to Brian Baker, his 35th. He leads the majors. The Rays, first place in the AL East, now six games ahead of the Yankees, who will have pitcher Carlos Rodon off the injured list to start on Tuesday, but Yankee pitcher Max Fried was placed on the IL. Philadelphia edged Miami 6-5. Winner Christopher Sanchez is now 16-4. New Orleans Saints rookie wideout Jordan Tyson could miss about 2 months with a hamstring injury, and LIV Golf canceled its championship weekend later this month.
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6: I'm Colonel Nick Haig, Space Force Guardian and NASA astronaut. When I launched to the International Space Station on the NASA mission as part of the astronaut program, I was away from home for 171 days. But even on orbit, connection matters. Thanks to the American Forces Network, I stayed in touch with news, sports, and the little things that make the station feel like home. Wherever duty takes us, even into space, staying connected keeps us grounded. 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

0: Townsend. Another ship under attack in the Strait of Hormuz. The British military's UK Maritime Trade Operations Center says a projectile hit a ship trying to exit the strait. The U.S. and Iran, meantime, continue to battle for control over the critical shipping waterway. ABC's Karen Travers has more.
1: Every time the president has brought this up, Iran has pushed back very strongly. This has been the sticking point going back to June when they tried to reach that deal to reopen the strait, and they continue to haggle over this. We heard a very forceful response from the Iranians just about the state of negotiations. They say the Strait of Hormuz will not open until the U.S. blockade is lifted, until the frozen assets are released, until they're able to sell oil again, and also they say until the threats and military options are off the table.
0: President Trump now claiming the strait is under U.S. territory and vowing to target Oman, a U.S. ally, for negotiating with Iran on passage for ships. Ukrainian forces striking deep inside Russia, launching more than 600 drones across Moscow overnight. ABC's Lama Hassan says Russia delivering a counterattack.
2: Russia launching a wave of attacks hitting Kharkiv, killing at least 10 people. We heard from President Zelensky. He said that they will definitely respond. He called it a brutal attack. So I think it's fair to say that these tit-for-tat attacks that we've been seeing recently, they are looking like they will continue.
0: Parts of the Midwest inundated with a week of torrential rain and flooding, bracing for more. Indiana floodwaters starting to recede and crews still assessing the damage. Here's ABC's Ginger Z.
3: Rivers are still swollen, not just in West Virginia, but also Indiana. It's been an awful week. And in Ripley, West Virginia, it was up to 9 inches of rain, filling backyards, covering roads, forcing water rescues. They're going to get more rain in Indiana on Wednesday night, but they have one dry day today to get ahead.
0: Severe heat is a concern in western states, along with parts of the South and Southwest. 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
4: This is your Pacific Pulse. I'm Petty Officer Second Class Christian Kibler. In Indonesia, U.S. Army soldiers with 1st Battalion, 196th Infantry participate in Exercise Katria Warrior 26 at Batarujo Combat Training Center. KW-26 is a joint bilateral military training exercise with the Indonesian Army designed to build teamwork, share tactics, and improve military readiness. In Timor-Leste, the U.S. Navy-led Pacific Partnership 2026 in Dili kicks off and will run until August 26. This is the mission's eighth return to the country and brings together service members from partner nations Canada, Germany, and New Zealand. And in the Republic of Korea, service members from the U.S. and ROC gather for a memorial ceremony at Hill 303. Participants from both nations join to remember the sacrifice during the Korean War and strengthen the U.S.-ROC alliance. This has been your Pacific Pulse. I'm Petty Officer Second Class Christian Kibler.
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6: In the NBA, the Buss family said it's selling its stake in the Lakers, so Jeannie Buss cannot remain as team governor, but her attorney demanded a retraction of the trust's statement. The LA Dodgers were 11-5 winners at Colorado, two home runs for Shohei Ohtani. The Cubs' Pete Crow Armstrong hit two home runs, including the game winner in the 10th inning in a Cubs win over the White Sox 7-5. Tampa Bay edged Baltimore 7-6. The save to Brian Baker, his 35th. He leads the majors. The Rays, first place in the AL East, now six games ahead of the Yankees, who will have pitcher Carlos Rodon off the injured list to start on Tuesday, but Yankee pitcher Max Fried was placed on the IL. Philadelphia edged Miami 6-5. Winner Christopher Sanchez is now 16-4. New Orleans Saints rookie wideout Jordan Tyson could miss about 2 months with a hamstring injury, and LIV Golf canceled its championship weekend later this month.
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0: 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Honey, guess what?
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5: Week's reflective moments of America's military. On August 20th, 1833, Benjamin Harrison was born. He would go on to become a distinguished Civil War Union general and the 23rd President of the United States. Unlike many political figures of his era who held merely honorary commissions, Harrison was a true combat commander who bravely led his troops from the front, rightfully earning his general's star. And this has been this week's reflective moments of America's military.
6: I'm Colonel Nick Haig, Space Force Guardian and NASA astronaut. When I launched to the International Space Station on a NASA mission as part of the astronaut program, I was away from home for 171 days. But even on orbit, connection matters. Thanks to the American Forces Network, I stayed in touch with news, sports, and the little things that make the station feel like home. Wherever duty takes us, even into space, staying connected keeps us grounded. Semper Supra.
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0: would-be assassin sentenced. I'm Jack Callahan, Fox News, for a plot to kill Scott Bessent on the day he was confirmed as Treasury Secretary.
1: U.S. District Judge Rudolph Contreras sentenced Riley Jane English, also known in court documents as Ryan Michael English, to 73 months for two counts related to the attempt to assassinate then-cabinet member nominee Scott Bessent in January 2025. English pleaded guilty in March to firearms charges, which included carrying a dangerous weapon on the grounds of the Capitol. At sentencing, the judge said English is a trans woman who has many physical and mental health issues that were made worse by drug use.
0: Fox's Tanya J. Powers reports English has already served more than a year and a half behind bars and will get credit for that time served. Trial beginning in federal court in Oakland, where several states are suing Meta for billions, claiming it intentionally made its social media platforms addictive to young people. Outside the courthouse, Mary Rohde said her child committed suicide after being targeted by a criminal on Facebook.
2: They call it spontaneous suicide. I call it what it was. The predictable outcome of a system that protects corporations instead of children.
0: Meta denies all of the charges. A day after threatening to go on the offensive, Iran has evidently lobbed ballistic missiles toward the United Arab Emirates. Both missiles fell into the Persian Gulf. Another cargo ship was struck by a projectile in the Strait of Hormuz today, but as Fox's Jonathan Savage reports,
3: in a Truth Social post, President Trump wrote, "There are no talks or conversations going on or scheduled with the Islamic Republic of Iran," this after the expiration of the 60-day negotiating period set out in June's Memorandum of Understanding. He also described the Strait of Hormuz as open and operating, asserting all water mines had been removed. Iran's deputy foreign minister called this a delusion.
0: Wall Street remains in the red. NASDAQ down 342 points. The Dow up 126. 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
4: This is your News in One, reporting for AFN Europe. I'm Airman John Harbutt. Developing technologies and teamwork. For the first time ever, the U.S. and Morocco used the African Multi-Domain Training and Experimentation Center, or AMTEC, to conduct a live fire exercise in Tantan, Morocco. The training showcased a long-range cruise missile system capable of providing scalable precision strikes while collecting performance data. Commander of U.S. Africa Command, Air Force General Dagmar Anderson, says AMTEC strengthens both nations' security cooperation and drives innovation in technology, demonstrating trusted partnership to overcome shared security challenges. Through the historic first use of the collaborative environment, AMTEC has cemented its role as a premier multinational center for experimentation, essential for accelerating capability and maintaining a tactical edge against further threats. That was your News in One. I'm Airman John Harbutt.
5: From the Fox Sports studios in Los Angeles, here's Steve DeSager.
6: In the NBA, the Buss family said it's selling its stake in the Lakers, so Jeannie Buss cannot remain as team governor, but her attorney demanded a retraction of the trust's statement. The LA Dodgers were 11-5 winners at Colorado, two home runs for Shohei Ohtani. The Cubs' Pete Crow Armstrong hit two home runs, including the game winner in the 10th inning in a Cubs win over the White Sox 7-5. Tampa Bay edged Baltimore 7-6. The save to Brian Baker, his 35th. He leads the majors. The Rays, first place in the AL East, now six games ahead of the Yankees, who will have pitcher Carlos Rodon off the injured list to start on Tuesday, but Yankee pitcher Max Fried was placed on the IL. Philadelphia edged Miami 6-5. Winner Christopher Sanchez is now 16-4. New Orleans Saints rookie wideout Jordan Tyson could miss about 2 months with a hamstring injury, and LIV Golf canceled its championship weekend later this month.
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She'll be alright. 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And in fact, tonight, she did confirm. The cold never lasts, my darling. 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
1: ABC News, I'm Michelle Franzen. Pennsylvania's attorney general announcing that Agostino Abbiatello, the alleged leader of a cocaine trafficking ring involving Penn State University students and two student fraternities, surrendered this morning. 13 other suspects are also charged. The 24-year-old former student denied bail in an arraignment today. Here's ABC's Matt Rivers.
2: Officials say the group brought in kilos of cocaine at a time in 2023 and 2024, making trips to Philadelphia and New York City to refill their supplies. Former students Agostino Abbiatello, Thomas Robinson, and three others facing federal corrupt organizations and conspiracy charges, among others. Eight others facing misdemeanor charges. The parent of one student charged for allegedly interfering with the investigation.
1: Penn State University officials say the school is cooperating with law enforcement. The battle over reopening the Strait of Hormuz heating up. President Trump claiming that the Strait is now part of U.S. territory. Iran says it controls the shipping waterway. Air defense systems today in the UAE activated due to a missile threat. It's primary day across four states, including in Florida and Alaska. It puts a spotlight on recent GOP-led redistricting efforts for key congressional races that could help shape the midterm elections and control in the House and Senate. In Massachusetts, defense attorneys are presenting their case in the Lindsey Clancy trial. The mother, on trial for killing three of her children, says she was suffering from postpartum psychosis. Her attorneys argue she did not get the proper medical treatment. Her former mother-in-law, Sandy Clancy, testifying today and talked about text messages between her and Lindsey, saying she was begging for help before the killings and everyone was concerned about the medications and blamed them for worsening symptoms.
3: Lindsey was struggling. We were all very concerned.
1: The testimony could weaken prosecutors' claims that Clancy was not serious about her mental health treatment. 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
4: This is your Pacific Pulse. I'm Petty Officer Second Class Christian Kibler. In Indonesia, U.S. Army soldiers with 1st Battalion, 196th Infantry participate in Exercise Katria Warrior 26 at Batarujo Combat Training Center. KW-26 is a joint bilateral military training exercise with the Indonesian Army designed to build teamwork, share tactics, and improve military readiness. In Timor-Leste, the U.S. Navy-led Pacific Partnership 2026 in Dili kicks off and will run until August 26. This is the mission's eighth return to the country and brings together service members from partner nations Canada, Germany, and New Zealand. And in the Republic of Korea, service members from the U.S. and ROC gather for a memorial ceremony at Hill 303. Participants from both nations join to remember the sacrifice during the Korean War and strengthen the U.S.-ROC alliance. This has been your Pacific Pulse. I'm Petty Officer Second Class Christian Kibler.
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0: Los Angeles. Here's Steve DeSager.
1: In the NBA, the Buss family said it's selling its stake in the Lakers, so Jeannie Buss cannot remain as team governor, but her attorney demanded a retraction of the trust statement. The LA Dodgers were 11-5 winners at Colorado, two home runs for Shohei Ohtani. The Cubs' Pete Crow Armstrong hit two home runs, including the game winner in the 10th inning in a Cubs win over the White Sox 7-5. Tampa Bay edged Baltimore 7-6. The save to Brian Baker, his 35th. He leads the majors. The Rays, first place in the AL East, now six games ahead of the Yankees, who will have pitcher Carlos Rodon off the injured list to start on Tuesday, but Yankee pitcher Max Fried was placed on the IL. Philadelphia edged Miami 6-5. Winner Christopher Sanchez is now 16-4. New Orleans Saints rookie wideout Jordan Tyson could miss about 2 months with a hamstring injury, and LIV Golf canceled its championship weekend later this month.
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0: this is my song right here. I'm about to tear up this dance floor.
1: Yeah, that's enough of that. 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You could use some beginner dance lessons every Wednesday from 7 to 8 p.m. at the Armstrongs Club on Vogelway Housing. 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
1: I'm Colonel Nick Haig, Space Force Guardian and NASA astronaut. 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Semper Supra.

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1: Assassination plotter sentenced. I'm Jack Callahan, Fox News. Riley Jane English, previously known as Michael Ryan English, sentenced to more than 6 years in federal prison for plotting to kill Treasury Secretary Scott Bessent.
2: According to court documents, on the afternoon of January 27th, 2025, a week after the inauguration, English approached the U.S. Capitol police officer near the south door of the Capitol building and stated, "I'd like to turn myself in." English admitted to possessing a knife and two Molotov cocktails. In the sentencing, the judge said the trans woman had many physical and mental health issues, which were exacerbated by drug usage. The judge reduced the sentence to 73 months from a possible max sentence of 121 months.
1: Fox's Lucas Tomlinson reports English will be credited with the more than 20 months spent behind bars since being arrested. Lindsay Clancy's ex-mother-in-law testified in her defense at her murder trial in Massachusetts today. Susan Clancy said her then-daughter-in-law was struggling mentally before killing her three young children.
3: Mostly she had insomnia. She was losing her appetite. She was very anxious and sad. She was begging for help.
1: Lindsay Clancy tried to take her own life after the killing. She's now paralyzed and confined to a wheelchair. The prosecution has argued she knew what she was doing was wrong. Opening statements completed, testimony has now begun in the Meta trial. A deputy attorney general telling the jury that Meta deliberately designed features into Facebook and Instagram to hook young users. Several states are suing for billions. Meta says the allegations are baseless. Liberia has agreed to accept 1,200 third-country deportees from the United States in one of the larger arrangements under the Trump administration's policy to deter illegal migration. The first batch of 20 deportees expected the day after tomorrow. Wall Street at the close, the Dow down 116 points, NASDAQ dropping 355, the S&P 500 off 53. 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
5: I'm Petty Officer 2nd Class Christian Kibler. In Indonesia, U.S. Army soldiers with 1st Battalion, 196th Infantry participate in Exercise Katria Warrior 26 at Batarujo Combat Training Center. KW-26 is a joint bilateral military training exercise with the Indonesian Army designed to build teamwork, share tactics, and improve military readiness. In Timor-Leste, the U.S. Navy-led Pacific Partnership 2026 in Dili kicks off and will run until August 26th. This is the mission's eighth return to the country and brings together service members from partner nations Canada, Germany, and New Zealand. And in the Republic of Korea, service members from the U.S. and ROC gather for a memorial ceremony at Hill 303. Participants from both nations join to remember the sacrifice during the Korean War and strengthen the U.S.-ROC alliance. This has been your Pacific Pulse. I'm Petty Officer 2nd Class Christian Kibler.
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7: In the NBA, the Buss family said it's selling its stake in the Lakers, so Jeannie Buss cannot remain as team governor, but her attorney demanded a retraction of the trust's statement. The LA Dodgers were 11-5 winners at Colorado, two home runs for Shohei Ohtani. The Cubs' Pete Crow Armstrong hit two home runs, including the game winner in the 10th inning in a Cubs win over the White Sox 7-5. Tampa Bay edged Baltimore 7-6. The save to Brian Baker, his 35th. He leads the majors. The Rays, first place in the AL East, now six games ahead of the Yankees, who will have pitcher Carlos Rodon off the injured list to start on Tuesday, but Yankee pitcher Max Fried was placed on the IL. Philadelphia edged Miami 6-5. Winner Christopher Sanchez is now 16-4. New Orleans Saints rookie wideout Jordan Tyson could miss about 2 months with a hamstring injury, and LIV Golf canceled its championship weekend later this month.

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0: ABC News. I'm Michelle Franzen. The battle over reopening the Strait of Hormuz heating up. President Trump claiming that the strait is now U.S. territory. Iran says it controls the shipping waterway. ABC News contributor and former U.S. ambassador to NATO, Doug Lute, says the U.S. has few options to end the war.
1: The options are escalate and try to convince the other side that we can induce pain that is intolerable. And of course, Iran holds that option as well. Negotiate. But there seems to be so little trust between the two parties now that that seems unlikely.
0: Voters across four states casting ballots today ahead of the midterm elections. In Florida, recent Republican-led redistricting maps are in effect. Those races could determine control in the House and Senate. Wyoming, California, and Alaska are also holding primaries. In Las Vegas, the murder trial continues today in the 1996 drive-by shooting of rapper Tupac Shakur. Dwayne Keefe D. Davis is the only person charged with his murder. ABC's Alex Stone is tracking the case.
2: They're getting into the autopsy, graphic photos in court, identifying features, his face, his tattoos, where the bullets went in and out of his body. Medical examiner showing how the autopsy was done, even though those who did it are no longer alive and no longer working for the Clark County Medical Examiner's Office, but describing what the reports say. Getting into some of the videos from MGM, the night of the murder, when there was a fight leading up to the shooting, they're going into all of this evidence.
0: His defense has a published admission that he had a role in the killing was just a false confession. Google announced it is buying a gigantic set of internal Spirit Airlines data for $10 million, all to feed its AI models and improve products. Google stated it will not receive any personal information from the data and that a third party will scrub any identifiable information beforehand. On Wall Street, stocks ended lower for the day. 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
3: This is your Pacific Pulse. I'm Petty Officer Second Class Christian Kibler. In Indonesia, U.S. Army soldiers with 1st Battalion, 196th Infantry participate in Exercise Katria Warrior 26 at Badarujo Combat Training Center. KW 26 is a joint bilateral military training exercise with the Indonesian Army designed to build teamwork, share tactics, and improve military readiness. In Timor-Leste, the U.S. Navy-led Pacific Partnership 2026 in Dili kicks off and will run until August 26th. This is the mission's eighth return to the country and brings together service members from partner nations Canada, Germany, and New Zealand. And in the Republic of Korea, service members from the U.S. and ROC gather for a memorial ceremony at Hill 303. Participants from both nations join to remember the sacrifice during the Korean War and strengthen the U.S.-ROC alliance. This has been your Pacific Pulse. I'm Petty Officer Second Class Christian Kibler.
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5: NFL media reports that free agent cornerback Terrion Arnold will be placed on the commissioner's exempt list when he signs with a team. He's expected to sign with the Seattle Seahawks. Arnold is facing 8 felony charges in connection with a robbery and kidnapping in Tampa in February. Los Angeles Chargers starting center Tyler Biadasz was carted off the field during today's joint practice with the 49ers due to an apparent leg injury. Biadasz signed a 3-year, $30 million deal with the Chargers during the offseason. The Atlanta Falcons signing edge rusher Za'Darius Smith to a 1-year deal worth up to $8 million. New York Jets running back Breece Hall out 2 to 3 weeks due to a groin injury, but will be ready for the regular season. The Giants signing running back Najee Harris to a 1-year deal and are planning to release receiver Juju Smith-Schuster in a corresponding move.

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1: 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Better?
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0: They claim it's harmful to children. I'm Lisa Lucera, Fox News. 29 states suing Facebook and Instagram parent company Meta.
1: The states claim Meta harvested children's personal data without proper parental consent in violation of federal law. In addition to billions in financial damages, the states are asking the judge to impose more restrictions on how the platforms operate for minors. First up on the stand was Arturo Bejar, the former Facebook engineer turned whistleblower, who says he tried to warn Meta executives about the dangers to kids, but no one listened.
0: Fox's Claudia Cowan in Oakland, California. Bejar is considered a star witness. The trial is expected to last about 6 weeks, and CEO Mark Zuckerberg is expected to testify. Meta said in a statement it believes it has a strong case. Authorities in the West African nation of Liberia say they've agreed to accept up to 1,200 third country deportees from the United States in one of the largest such arrangements under the Trump administration's immigration crackdown. This says the Department of Justice wants criminal charges reinstated against a Salvadoran man wrongfully deported by the Trump administration last year.
2: The Justice Department is asking the Sixth Circuit Court of Appeals to reverse a lower court order that found charges against Kilmar Abrego Garcia vindictive in nature. Abrego Garcia's criminal indictment was dismissed in May by a federal judge in Tennessee. He had been accused of smuggling immigrants into the U.S. illegally. The judge said the DOJ's prosecution of Abrego Garcia was in retaliation for his efforts to challenge his wrongful deportation to El Salvador last year.
0: Fox's Tanya J. Powers, a separate federal case against Abrego Garcia is ongoing in Maryland, stemming from the Trump administration's ongoing efforts to deport him. At least 30 miners are dead. Others are trapped after a gold mining site collapse in the western part of Central African Republic. 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
3: This is your News in One, reporting for AFN Europe. I'm Airman John Harbutt. Developing technologies and teamwork. For the first time ever, the U.S. and Morocco used the African Multi-Domain Training and Experimentation Center, or AMTEC, to conduct a live fire exercise in Tantan, Morocco. The training showcased a long-range cruise missile system capable of providing scalable precision strikes while collecting performance data. Commander of U.S. Africa Command, Air Force General Dagmar Anderson, says AMTEC strengthens both nations' security cooperation and drives innovation in technology, demonstrating trusted partnership to overcome shared security challenges. Through the historic first use of the collaborative environment, AMTEC has cemented its role as a premier multinational center for experimentation, essential for accelerating capability and maintaining a tactical edge against further threats. That was your News in One. I'm Airman John Harbutt.
4: From the Fox Sports studios in Los Angeles, here's Isaac Lowenkron.
5: NFL media reports that free agent cornerback Terrion Arnold will be placed on the commissioner's exempt list when he signs with a team. Arnold is facing 8 felony charges in connection with a robbery and kidnapping in Tampa in February. He's presently expected to sign with the Seattle Seahawks. Los Angeles Chargers starting center Tyler Biadasz was carted off the field during today's joint practice with the 49ers with an apparent leg injury. Biadasz signed a 3-year, $30 million deal with the Chargers during the offseason. The Atlanta Falcons are signing edge rusher Za'Darius Smith to a 1-year deal worth up to $8 million. Jets running back Breece Hall will be out 2 to 3 weeks with a groin injury, but will be ready for the regular season. And the New York Giants have just signed running back Najee Harris to a 1-year deal and have released receiver Juju Smith-Schuster.
4: Top tracks. Trusted source.
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0: Did you know the Kaiserslautern military community has an off-limits list, and visiting an establishment placed on the off-limits list is punishable by UCMJ? To see the current off-limits establishments, visit the U.S. Army Garrison Rhineland Falls website and look for the KMC off-limits list.
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4: On August 20th, 1833, Benjamin Harrison was born. He would go on to become a distinguished Civil War Union general and the 23rd President of the United States. Unlike many political figures of his era, who held merely honorary commissions, Harrison was a true combat commander who bravely led his troops from the front, rightfully earning his general's star. And this has been this week's Reflective Moments of America's Military.
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1: From ABC News, I'm Dave Packer. It's primary day in Wyoming, Alaska, and Florida. That state has new congressional maps and what could be a history-making gubernatorial primary. ABC News political director Avery Harper.
2: The congressman, Byron Donalds, he has the endorsement of President Trump on the Republican side. If he is to win in November, he could be the first black governor to represent Florida. And on the Democratic side, there is a favorite in David Jolly. He is a former Republican who became a Trump critic and switched parties. Regardless of what happens, I think for Democrats, this is an uphill battle, even a long shot in a state that shifted so sharply to the right in recent years.
1: There's also a runoff election in California. A new map posted by President Trump on social media claims the Strait of Hormuz is now U.S. territory. The president also says the U.S. blockade there remains in full force and effect, and that he could make the strait a U.S. territory soon.
3: We heard a very forceful response from the Iranians just about the state of negotiations. They say the Strait of Hormuz will not open until the U.S. blockade is lifted, until the frozen assets are released, until they're able to sell oil again, and also they say until the threats and military options are off the table.
1: ABC's Karen Travers. The police manhunt for a masked suspect terrorizing men and women in Philadelphia. He's covering his face, at times wearing a Chucky mask. But Jamaica says she sized up the suspect and instead of running, decided to turn and confront him.
4: I could tell that he wasn't armed. He had a phone in one hand and clearly couldn't fight. So that's whenever I kicked him in the chest and then he stumbled back and then he ran away.
1: ABC parent company Disney's filed a lawsuit against the Trump administration's FCC, saying Chairman Brendan Carr's threat to pull station licenses before they expire is a brazen attempt to chill constitutionally protected rights to free speech. The FCC responding, saying in a statement, all broadcasters have a legal obligation to operate in the public interest, even Disney. You're listening to ABC News.
5: This is your News in One, reporting for AFN Europe. I'm Airman John Harbutt. Developing technologies and teamwork. For the first time ever, the U.S. and Morocco used the African Multi-Domain Training and Experimentation Center, or AMTEC, to conduct a live fire exercise in Tantan, Morocco. The training showcased a long-range cruise missile system capable of providing scalable precision strikes while collecting performance data. Commander of U.S. Africa Command, Air Force General Dagmar Anderson, says AMTEC strengthens both nations' security cooperation and drives innovation in technology, demonstrating trusted partnership to overcome shared security challenges. Through the historic first use of the collaborative environment, AMTEC has cemented its role as a premier multinational center for experimentation, essential for accelerating capability and maintaining a tactical edge against further threats. That was your News in One. I'm Airman John Harbutt.
6: From the Fox Sports studios in Los Angeles, here's Isaac Lohengrin.
7: The Athletic reports that the Los Angeles Dodgers are placing closer Edwin Diaz on the injured list with a presently undisclosed injury. Diaz was activated off the 60-day injured list the end of July after recovering from elbow surgery, but has allowed 11 earned runs in just 7 2/3 innings since then. NFL media reports that free agent cornerback Terrion Arnold will be placed on the commissioner's exempt list when he signs with a team. Arnold is facing 8 felony charges in connection with a robbery and kidnapping in Tampa in February. He's presently expected to sign with the Seattle Seahawks. Los Angeles Chargers starting center Tyler Biadasz was carted off the field during today's joint practice with the 49ers due to an apparent leg injury. The New York Giants signed running back Najee Harris to a 1-year deal and released receiver Juju Smith-Schuster.
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1: This is a Fox News alert. Results rolling in. I'm Lee Silasera. Florida's polls have been closed for about an hour. In the governor's race, Republican Byron Donalds is facing a crowded field as he hopes to become the state's first black governor. Two Democrats are battling for the nomination. For the nomination in a Senate special election to complete Marco Rubio's term, Ashley Moody was appointed to the seat seeking the Republican nomination. Democratic Congresswoman Debbie Wasserman Schultz has fended off several primary challengers in a newly redrawn district and will advance to the general election. Meanwhile, a new Fox News survey suggests Democrats are losing minority voters.
2: President Trump enjoyed increasing support among minority voters for a Republican. He won more than 40% of Hispanic voters and 15% of black voters, which was a 7-point improvement for him. The latest Fox News power rankings show Democrats losing support among African Americans. According to a survey by Marquette University, only 60% of black voters say they'd support a Democrat running in their district. That's down from